0: Radio.
1: What happened when you received confirmation? What did God do for you when you were confirmed? Though the ritual has developed, the sacrament's the same, as we find out in the Acts of the Apostles. And the Spirit still comes with power into our lives. Find out more next on Breaking the Bread. Jesus will not leave us alone. He won't make us children of God in baptism only to leave us orphans, as he assures us in this week's gospel. He asks the Father to send the Paraclete, to give us the Spirit, to dwell with us and to keep us united in the life that he shares with the Father and with us. We see the promised gift of his Spirit being conferred in our first reading. The scene from Acts apparently depicts a primitive confirmation rite. Philip, one of the first deacons, proclaims the gospel in the non-Jewish city of Samaria. The Samaritans accept the word of God and are baptized. But it remains for the apostles to send their representatives, Peter and John, to pray and to lay hands on the newly baptized. Why? So that they might receive the fullness of the Holy Spirit. This is the basis of our sacrament of confirmation, by which the grace of baptism is perfected and completed, and believers are sealed with the Spirit promised by our Lord. We remain in this grace so long as we love Christ and keep his commandments. And strengthened in the Spirit, whom Jesus said would be our advocate, we are called to bear witness to our salvation, to the tremendous deeds that God has done for us in the name of his Son. In our responsorial psalm, we celebrate our liberation. As God changed the sea into dry land to free the captive Israelites, so Christ suffered that he might lead us to God. The events echo again in this week's epistle. This is the reason for our hope, the hope that sustains us in the face of a world that cannot accept his truth, the hope that sustains us when we are maligned and defamed for his name's sake. Put to death in the flesh, he was made alive in the Spirit, St. Paul tells us. And as Jesus himself promises, because I live, you will live. This is Scott Hahn for Breaking the Bread.
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5: 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I'm Dan Kennedy, a member of the board of Sacred Heart Radio and retired CEO of Human Life of Washington. I'm here with my co-host, Rebecca.
6: And I'm Rebecca Anderson. I'm a local volunteer with 40 Days for Life, also here on staff with Sacred Heart Radio. We are so glad you are joining us today, and we hope you learn a lot and are inspired. We are speaking with Angie Johnson. She serves as president of Pro-Life Across America, continuing the life-affirming mission founded by her parents, John and Mary. John and Marianne Kaharsky, did I say that right?
7: That's right.
6: Awesome.
7: Yep.
6: All right. Having grown up alongside the organization, Angie helped with mailings and outreach from a young age and officially joined the team in 2015 as website and project manager. She later served in several leadership roles, including marketing manager and associate director, before becoming president. Angie and her husband, Adam, are the parents of seven children and are passionate about building a culture of life for future generations. Before stepping into her current role in January of this year, Angie spent 14 years with Healthcare East System, now Fairview, as interactive communication manager, where she led digital strategy and marketing initiatives that now inform her leadership today. Angie, we'd just like to welcome you to Life Talk Northwest.
0: Well, thank you so much for having me, Dan and Rebecca. I appreciate it.
6: Well, and I have to say, when I asked you to interview you, you're like, well, how about my mom? And I'm like, but your mom's not the president. You're the president. So we're going to start with that. So you grew up around pro-life across America. So how did watching your parents build this mission shape your passion for the pro-life movement?
0: Yeah, it's I only said that because my mom's the national speaker. She's written 5 books and she's gone to many, many events across the United States. She's actually debated on TV and gone before Congress. So that is how I grew up. You're right. And it was exciting at times and challenging, I'm sure, for my mom. I'm one of 13 kids. So
6: wow.
0: My mom had 7 by tummy, as she says, and 6 were adopted from different countries, most with disabilities. And so it was a lot growing up, but also it's all I've ever known. So it was always exciting. And Pro-Life Across America was never truly a job to my mom. It was a vocation.
7: Sure.
0: And even true to this day, it's a part of who she is.
6: Mm-hmm.
0: She spent so much time the past 40 years thinking about the movement, rallying people around her to join in the movement. She was involved in many, many different organizations, from Life Care Centers to Human Life Alliance to Minnesota Citizens Concern for Life, speaking about it, you know, writing books about it. And so she really raised us to know the value of every human life. And that's truly how I grew up. And it wasn't until I was, you know, older, I guess you could say, and having kids of my own that you truly begin to realize what this issue means. So actually, it was 3 things really that kind of changed my perspective to, of course I'm pro-life, to like, I am passionately pro-life.
6: You crossed the line. You crossed the line, right?
0: I did. I truly crossed the line. And it was really 3 things. It was going through a miscarriage of my own.
6: Mm-hmm.
0: I think when you truly, I held that baby of, you know, 10 weeks in my little palm. And although it was teeny, teeny, tiny, it truly was just like, we all started this small. Like,
7: correct.
0: It just kind of hit me.
7: Sure.
0: I mean, truly, in the bathroom, just really, really hit me. It was like, well, that's crazy that God made us all this small.
6: Mm-hmm.
0: And so it was going through that, but it was also as my kids got older. So I do have 7 kids, but the first 5 are all girls. And as my girls went into high school and started asking questions, they were very, very curious and would come home. And they had a pro-life apologetics at their Catholic high school come, and they came home and they were just grilling me with questions. Like,
7: fired up.
0: I don't get it, Mom.
6: Wow.
0: If they really know it's a human, I don't get why they would do this.
7: Yeah. Mm-hmm. Yeah.
0: And so, of course, you have to talk about the issue with your kids. And of course, you have to, you know, tell them why you're doing the work you're doing and why you want to stop this from happening.
7: Sure.
0: And so that obviously, you know, it reiterates, you know, that why we're all in this together. And then I would say the 3rd thing is answering hotline calls here the Pro-Life Across America office is truly would, you know, we would just stop here as a group and say a prayer for any hotline call that comes in. And when you're the one answering the phone and hearing, you know, what they're going through, it shakes you up. It truly shakes you up. And I can't help but put myself in those shoes because I have had a pregnancy that has been a surprise, I guess you could say. And I have daughters who I have to put myself in their shoes and know the struggle that they're going through. And we have to meet them with care and love and just a listening ear first and foremost, and then help them along on their journey.
7: Sure. You know, and I'm glad you said that because, you know, our job as pro-lifers is to heal the culture. And we don't do that by pouring salt in the wounds. And I'm so impressed with the messages on the billboards. You know, Pro-Life Across America is widely known for its billboards and its advertising outreach. Why do you believe the form of messaging that you use has been so effective for more than 3 decades, and why is it still effective?
0: Yeah, that's a great question. I think our billboards are really educational. So they plant a seed in viewers' minds and hearts. And, you know, as they're driving along the road, hopefully they're not distracted, and they're seeing these big, bold messages. And they may pass it several times or just once, but some of it is subliminal. So they don't even know that they're reading it or mm-hmm. that they're taking it in, but they see these baby faces around town, around their cities. And hopefully they're reading the facts about a preborn baby's development, that a baby has fingerprints at 9 weeks, heartbeat at 3 weeks, that, you know, she can smile. And so when they're going through and hearing the, or seeing these messages, and hearing them on the radio, hopefully when they get into a situation where they're advising someone who is struggling or on the brink of an abortion decision, that they can remember that they heard of these facts and read the facts. And we know that it's effective because that's what they say when they call our hotline, is that I couldn't pass your billboard anymore. Mm. Is it really true what your fact says here? Is this really true? And wow. then we can share that with them, the development of a baby. Of course it's true.
7: You know, isn't that remarkable? Isn't it remarkable
0: yeah.
7: that they have been so exposed to, let's say, the other side, that they don't even know the basic fundamental facts about the development of a child in the womb? It is just amazing yeah. that they ask if that is really true. And it's kind of like saying, well, you know, how come I don't know this?
0: Yeah.
6: Wow. Well, yeah. And again, I think it's because in our culture, we've separated procreation from the act, right? We've separated
7: true.
6: That
7: Absolutely.
6: Out. And so it's always the focus of, oh, the sex. It's like, but the sex is for the baby, and it's not always for the baby, but, and there's a reason why it's sex. And so you really are doing a service to public, you know, to the public, to educate them on, you know, life, which is true. And as we were talking, I was thinking, I know now sometimes people are like questioning about AI, like, is that real or was
7: oh,
6: that
7: yeah.
6: AI,
7: yeah,
6: right? Have you
7: right.
6: had anyone call you and ask if those pictures are real?
0: Oh, that's so funny. Yeah, we have. We've
6: okay.
0: even had people say, you know, I think that's my baby that you put
7: oh,
0: on
7: really?
0: There.
6: Whoa.
0: And it's so funny because all of our billboard designs are using babies of our own donors.
7: Oh,
0: so
7: really?
0: We offer
6: wow.
0: this as,
6: okay.
0: Yeah, we offer this as a gesture saying thank you for supporting us in this mission. And if you have a baby yourself, you can submit a photo of your baby and it could be chosen on a billboard. So
7: okay, so all those donors out there, if you want your
0: yeah.
7: your child or your grandchild
6: wow.
0: on that's a right.
7: billboard across the country, here's your chance.
0: No, it's so true. Yeah, all of the billboards that we use, none of them are, you know, the stock photos and
7: sure.
0: and not one. And they're all real babies that are daughters and sons
7: that's
0: of
7: funny.
0: Our yeah, of our donors. And so that's why we really aim to educate everyone around her going through this abortion decision, because we know that it isn't just her making that alone.
6: Right.
0: She's going to her boyfriend asking for help. She's going to her mother-in-law, mm-hmm. her friend, her neighbor.
6: Mm-hmm.
0: And so we can't just target our ads directly at her. We have to target the whole culture.
6: Right. No, I agree. And so go ahead.
0: Yeah, go ahead.
6: Well, I was just say, this might be a good time, you know, so how can they get a hold of you? What is your website and where could they find more information of these cute babies?
7: And
0: yeah,
7: how
0: absolutely.
7: To donate.
6: And
0: yeah.
6: to donate, yeah. So what is that?
0: Yeah. We hope you check us out on prolifeacrossamerica.org. You can see all of our billboards that we currently run. You can join us by donating. You can join our newsletter. And we hope that you will pray for us as well.
6: Awesome. Well, I have a question.
7: Okay.
6: So what prompted you to take on the presidency? Because you do have other siblings. So did you guys arm wrestle for it? Or, you know, there was a collection of you that really wanted, or it was by vote, or it just seemed like the natural thing based on other things you were doing in your life? Or how did that come about?
0: Yeah, isn't God glorious in the way he plans everything out. So I did work in the corporate world for 13 years. And as I started having more kids, kind of drew back and just sort of realized, like, I want to stay home and be with them, but I also want to use my skills in, mm-hmm. in marketing. I was in marketing. And then as my mom started needing help with things, I started getting involved, like, oh, I'll help you on the side with your website. I'll help you with mm-hmm. this marketing because I have the skills now. Mm-hmm. And so I think his plan was so perfect because I gained so much knowledge from that full-time job. And I'm using it now in my role because things are changing really quickly in the marketing world, not only just AI, but also Google Ads and digital marketing and so forth. So I do feel like it was so perfect. And it wasn't an arm wrestle. I do work really closely with my sisters. And so my sister Mary does our digital marketing. My sister Carrie does our communication. My brother Tim is our treasurer.
8: Wow.
0: And my other sister Chrissy is on our board. And my brother Charlie has done work on our website. So I just absolutely love that this is really a family event.
8: Awesome.
0: I mean, it's truly like when we have our annual banquet every year, which is coming up in April, they are there. They are cheering on my mom and they've helped to cheer me on too. So it's wonderful.
6: Wow. Well, that is awesome. We have been speaking with Angie Johnson. She is the new president of Pro-Life Across America. 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
9: A prayer to the Holy Spirit. Holy Spirit, my light, my love, my strength, be with me now and always in all my doubts, anxieties, and trials. Come, Holy Spirit, in my hours of loneliness, weariness, and grief. Come, Holy Spirit, in failure, in loss, and in disappointment. Come, Holy Spirit, when others fail me, when I fail myself. Come, Holy Spirit, when I am ill, unable to work, depressed. Come, Holy Spirit, now and forever and in all things. Come, Holy Spirit. Amen.
7: Welcome back to Life Talk Northwest on Sacred Heart Radio. We are speaking with Angie Johnson, president of Pro-Life Across America, otherwise known as the Billboard People. You have seen them. They are great messages. They're positive. They're educational. Yeah. Now, you have a hotline, Angie, and you have personally spent time on the hotline calls and answered calls. What has it been like, and can you share with us some of the calls you've taken?
0: Yeah, absolutely. So our hotline receives an average of about 800 calls per month, and those calls we really consider ourselves a conduit to the life care centers, the pregnancy centers mm-hmm. in the local communities. So we connect women to pregnancy centers right in their area. We first begin the calls, you know, asking kind of where they're from, what they're going through, and then if they're willing to go to a life care center for an ultrasound, usually that's when we get their where they're calling from, their zip code usually, and we connect to them to the life care center that's closest to them. So it has been absolutely just kind of something that really pulls me into the work that I'm doing by answering the calls, because it'll give you a shot in the arm is the phrase my mom always uses, because it just brings you back to why you're doing this work when you hear those calls. So, I mean, just to give you a few examples,
7: sure.
0: We had a woman call just a couple of weeks ago who chose to be a surrogate. And unfortunately, she was already 20 weeks along when the parents decided that they don't want the girl. They only wanted a boy.
7: Like picking out a piece of furniture, huh?
0: Exactly. Yep. And it was so sad. She was contemplating running away, looking for, you know, do you have a home I could stay in?
8: Wow.
0: And so I really was helping her more with the legal side. trying to figure out, like, what forms did she sign? Because that is a very, very complicated issue right now.
8: Wow.
0: was just one. There's, I mean, I still pray for this young woman. I'll just call her Megan. But she called a few weeks back, probably a couple months now, and she was in an abusive relationship and very much calling in hiding to our hotline. And very much being forced by her boyfriend to have an abortion. The appointment was already made. And so she had no idea where to go. She had just Googled and found our phone number. And she actually did call me back a second time. Mm-hmm. Sometimes that doesn't happen where she specifically asked for me, on the hotline. And so I did, we don't usually call people back, but I was able to connect with her again.
8: Mm-hmm.
0: And she was just really needed that, you know, life-affirming resources help. She did not want to go through this at all and was really being forced to by this abusive boyfriend. So, yeah, I mean, just terrifying the amount of calls that we're getting with women who have ordered the abortion pill or have taken one and would like to change their decision, which now we have abortion pill reversal.
8: Mm-hmm.
0: We can connect them. That window of time is very, very slim.
8: Mm-hmm.
0: But now that we're connected with Heartbeat International and their option line, we are able to connect them to abortion pill reversal resources. And they're just, there are so many lies they're being told about how it's as safe as Tylenol. They told me that I would feel fine, and now I can't stop bleeding. It's been hours, they tell us,
7: hours
0: of bleeding.
8: So you actually you actually get calls from people that are in the midst of having an abortion.
0: In the midst, yes.
8: Oh, my gosh.
0: In the bathroom. And sometimes they can't even speak, and so they put their boyfriend on the phone while she's, you know, going through so much pain.
7: Oh, my goodness.
0: And he's terrified. What can I do to stop this? What can I do to stop this? And unfortunately, she's already taken the second one. And so all we can say is, if it's been this long and this much blood, you need to go in. You need to get her emergency help. But they don't know.
8: Right.
0: They're literally being lied to that it's so safe, safe as Tylenol, and it's such a lie.
8: It's
0: so terrifying for both involved that instead, you know, in the past, these women would be, they would feel a little bit like, well, the doctor did this to me.
8: Right.
0: And now they are the abortionists because they are the ones taking the pill
8: mm-hmm.
0: and realizing what they did. And it's really tearing apart relationships too. We had a man call that 10 years ago he had, you know, assisted with an abortion, and he said he went through his second one, assisting with an abortion pill. And he says that one was worse, because it was at our home. I saw what happened. It wasn't just waiting for her in the clinic. I saw what happened, and it tore our whole entire relationship apart. We couldn't stay together
8: mm-hmm.
0: after going through that. And so we're really here to help with that healing process, to offer forgiveness, to make sure that they go through post-abortion assistance,
8: mm-hmm.
0: and know that, you know, God sees everything. He forgives, and please ask for his forgiveness. Please go through, you know, join a church,
8: mm-hmm.
0: go to mass, hopefully reconcile, you know,
7: right, exactly.
0: Confession and healing, really to find that healing, because what is our culture going through if we're going through over, you know, they say over 60% of all abortions are now through the abortion pill.
7: Right.
0: Think of the hurt that all those women are going through. And if they aren't reaching out for post-abortion healing and forgiveness, then where are they going to end up in 10, 15 years when they finally realize what they did?
7: Yeah, there is a lot of walking wounded out there. And that's why I say, you know, our job as pro-lifers is not to pour salt in the wounds of the culture, but to heal the culture. And I'm so impressed with the messages on your billboards and the information and the fact that you could have just done the billboards and not had a hotline. But the fact that you do have a hotline, I think, speaks volumes about the heart of pro-life people.
8: Well, and they're willing to meet people exactly where they are, right? I mean, we're We're just there to listen, right, and to help and to console. And it sounds like you guys are on the front line of this issue, and the fact that, you know, someone sees a baby sign, takes down the 1-800 number, she's having, you know, an abusive relationship, she calls you, abortion pill, she calls you, you know, having the abortion actually, I mean, oh my gosh. So hopefully you guys are shored up with a strong prayer life and a, you know.
0: Yeah.
8: for this work.
0: A lot of that, but I also can't say enough about those pregnancy life care centers as well, because those are boots on the ground clinics.
8: Exactly, yeah.
0: That when we have to send them to a clinic for an ultrasound, we pray and hope that she is greeted with, you know, the right staff and the beautiful people that work there that can take her in and, you know, help her out with whatever resources she needs. So we are the conduit to the group, the work that they're doing as well. But yes, having that hotline on the billboard has been so important, because we want to make sure that we can support them with, you know, whether they're looking for adoption information, post-abortion information, or that ultrasound, baby supplies, free help that's available at the life care centers. We want to help them with anything that they need.
8: That is awesome. That is awesome. But, you know, you're not doing it for free, right? I don't think you guys have a paycheck that keeps going. And, but anyway, so what is, so, and, you know, as we're continuing on with our conversation, we need to get down to the facts of these billboards that you have. So what is the average cost for a billboard? How can people help you donate to the cause? We know where the website is, but what are the numbers? Like how much would it cost for billboards? What does a campaign look like in a state? Give us some information so our listeners can reach out if they feel called to do so.
0: Yeah, that's a great question. So billboards range anywhere from like rural areas, which are around like $400 per month, or they say four-week period in the billboard world, versus like a highway billboard that's gets a lot of impressions, a lot of eyeballs on it. That would be closer to up to like $2,000 per month.
8: Okay.
0: So we really are in. We do a variety of both. We do posters that are local on side streets, and we do highway billboards when we can. We want to do both. Our media mission is really three-armed. We do billboards that they can see. We do radio ads that they can hear. And then when they are going online to search for help, we want to be on in Google Ads as well. So, the billboards are really the bulk of our media mission, because they are so expensive. But we are in 46 different states, and last year we did 10,500 billboards. That's our goal for this year, 10,500 billboards, and we want to reach that or surpass that goal, because the more we can saturate the market, the more everyone around her will be able to see those ads, and we can fight off the billions that Planned Parenthood and the abortion industry has in marketing to those struggling with that abortion decision.
7: So how much was Washington State, how much did they give, say, last year?
0: Yeah, so Washington State gave about 43,000 to Pro-Life Across America in the year of 2025. And we were able to do quite a few billboards with that across Washington State. I'm sure you and your listeners have hopefully seen those billboards, but we also have obviously Google Ads that we run across the U.S. and radio ads as well. So, yeah.
7: Well, and especially in blue states, I think we need to really focus on getting donations to Pro-Life Across America, because education really needs to take place in the blue states. Particularly,
8: if you give, like from Washington State, you do what you can to make sure that that money from Washington State goes back into Washington State for billboards, correct?
0: Yeah, we do. We track by city and by state.
8: Awesome.
0: And so we try to put in donations back into actually even those cities, but more likely within the state.
8: Okay.
0: And so Minnesota is out. So Minnesota is where the bulk of our donations come from, Minnesota and Wisconsin. And so we take those funds and use them in states that we need more visibility and more presence, because we know unexpected or unplanned pregnancies are happening across the United States, and we want to still have a presence even in the states that we don't get a lot of donations, like Delaware and New Mexico and stuff like that. So we do spread it around. But yeah, Washington State, we've done quite a few billboards there, and it's great to see the donations. And of course, we want to be able to do even more in the future.
7: Boy, that would be great, because the Seattle area, in particular, the metropolitan areas of Spokane and Seattle, for example.
8: Yeah. Well, thank you, Angie. We have really enjoyed having you on and speaking about pro-life across America, how listeners, pro-life supporters in Washington State can get involved, put some of your dollars, if you've got them, into billboards in Washington State. And again, I want to thank you for your time. You're listening to Sacred Heart Radio's Life Talk Northwest. I'm Rebecca Anderson.
7: And I'm Dan Kennedy. Remember, we overcome evil by doing good. God bless.

0: I'm Veronica Dudo in Washington, D.C. Tonight on EWTN News Nightly, Pope Leo's first anniversary, an Augustinian pilgrimage through Pompeii and Naples, bridging ancient faith with modern mercy. Hantavirus chase. Global tracking intensifies as five U.S. states track potential contacts from the Cruz outbreak. Bipartisan plea. Lawmakers urge President Trump to secure Jimmy Lai's freedom from his Hong Kong captivity during the upcoming Xi Jinping meeting. And Mass in a Month, the podcast that ignites the soul, a 30-day journey into the heart of the Eucharist. These stories and more tonight.
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0: Thank you for being with us on a very special May 8th. 1 year ago today, history was made in Vatican City when the College of Cardinals elected the first ever U.S.-born pontiff. Today, Pope Leo XIV spent the day on a mission. EWTN Vatican journalist Magdalena Walensky-Reedy has more.
2: The faithful in St. Peter's Square trembled with emotion. People across the globe waited in anticipation, all to see the new leader of the Catholic Church. And then he spoke the first words of his pontificate.
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2: With that, we came to know Robert Francis Prevost as Pope Leo XIV, the first Augustinian pontiff in the history of the Church. 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
4: Today is the Feast of the Supplication to Our Lady of Pompeii. Our Mother Mary always wants to walk with us, to be close to us, and to help us through her intercession and her love.
2: On the first anniversary of his historic election, Pope Leo could not have chosen any other place. During his one-day pastoral journey to Pompeii and Naples, the Holy Father stood before the image of the Blessed Mother and prayed again to Mary.
4: Exactly 1 year ago, when I was entrusted with the ministry of the successor of Peter, it was precisely the Feast of the Virgin Mary, this beautiful feast day of the Virgin Mary of the Holy Rosary of Pompeii. I therefore had to come here to place my ministry under the protection of the Blessed Virgin Mary.
2: The last 365 days have been incredibly intense, full of apostolic journeys, tireless appeals for peace, and the demanding mission of a shepherd to the world. These 12 months have been marked by countless audiences, celebrations, meetings, and messages, as well as two major papal trips to key regions of the world where conflicts are raging, the Middle East and Africa. Pope Leo shows no signs of slowing down, either in his meetings with the faithful or in his subtle behind-the-scenes diplomacy, all in the name of world peace, which lies so deeply in his heart.
5: I think that we are rediscovering through him the beauty of the communion, the necessity of peace, and how peace can be built by listening one another.
2: The coming months will make the imprint of the pontificate even more evident, including the imminent publication of the first encyclical and further international trips, not only to Spain in June and France in September, but also, possibly, the one desired by Leo himself, to Latin America, where he served for more than 20 years as a missionary and a bishop.
6: I hope he's able to maintain a rhythm that he seems to have already started, of finding that time for himself to be able to recharge his battery, to be able to spend some time, which is important for all of us as Christians, as Augustinians. It's very important for us to have time to focus on the interior self.
2: In Rome, Magdalena Wolinska-Riedi, EWTN News Nightly.
0: In addition to his visit to Pompeii, the Pope also traveled to nearby Naples, where he encouraged both clergy and the lay faithful to seek and foster community in their lives.
4: Precisely because we are more vulnerable today to the pitfalls of loneliness, living in a more complex and fragmented cultural environment, fraternity must be nurtured and promoted, perhaps even through new possible forms of communal life, in which priests can support one another and work together to shape their pastoral ministry.
7: L'Azione
0: Pastorale.
7: The Holy
0: Father also visited the Cathedral of Naples and held up the blood of St. Januarius, which had liquefied on May 2nd, as it does on every Saturday before the first Sunday of May. We're happy to welcome back to the program Dr. Matthew Bunsen, Vice President of EWTN News and author of the biography Pope Leo XIV, Portrait of the First American Pope. Thank you so much for coming on.
8: Great to be with you.
0: So in his first year, what were some of the major challenges that Pope Leo XIV faced?
8: Yeah, well, coming in as Pope, he immediately inherited problems of global conflict. You had the ongoing war in Ukraine, you had the problems in Gaza, and in the span of this year, we've had now the added complexity of the war in Iran that, of course, has spilled over to the entire region. In that sense, he has really had to position himself, all popes are, but in particular as a pope of peace, calling for an end to conflict wherever it happens. He also inherited tensions within the church, and in that sense, he has been not just a pope of peace, but also a pope of unity, calling for Catholics to come together to end some of the divisions and tensions that exist in the church, in particular in areas such as in Germany with the Synodal Way, with their efforts to democratize the church. So he's had quite a few challenges in this first 12 months.
0: And this is a universal church, so when you look at that, what has his leadership style been?
8: Yeah, it's been striking to follow him this year, because his leadership style is very similar to his leadership style when he was head of the Augustinians, and then as a bishop in Peru, and then also as a cardinal prefect serving in Rome. He is somebody who listens, who consults, who asks experts, who brings them in, everyone who has a key opinion. Then he formulates his judgments, but he does so with great prudence and significant patience. We have seen how he has done that with a lot of the decisions he's been making as Pope, and some of his decisions as well in bringing back a sense of tradition and stability to the pontificate, to the papacy. We can see in the choices that he has made, in his choice of vestment, for example, the traditional mozzetta, his choice to live in the Apostolic Palace, as well as going to Castel Gandolfo. So in that sense, he is somebody who wants to have that continuity with his predecessors. He talks about Pope Francis a lot, but he also talks about John Paul II and Benedict XVI and Paul VI. So he has this line of continuity, being faithful to tradition, but then also bringing a certain serenity, calm to the papacy. And I think that has been very well received.
0: As you mentioned, he has restored a lot of traditions, of course, in Vatican City. But what has his impact been on the U.S. Church as the first American pontiff?
8: Yeah, well, as Pope, he came in with the greatest knowledge of American Catholicism of any of the popes. I say that because he's obviously U.S. born. But he's also demonstrated a remarkable knowledge of the U.S. political system, of the complicated and sometimes treacherous U.S. social media ecosystem. But he's also, as we have seen, very adept politically in dealing with the Trump administration and dealing with some of the crises that the United States has been having economically and culturally. But he's also already beginning to have a major impact on the life of American Catholicism with his appointments of bishops and archbishops around the United States. That's going to continue in the years to come, because as of right now, there are some 20 dioceses and archdioceses that are either ready to hand over to a new bishop or are actually over the period in which a new bishop should be appointed. In other words, the bishops are over 75 years old. So we're going to see in the next year, the next 2 years, a sea change of appointments, and that's going to have a lasting impact on the church in the U.S.
0: In addition to those appointments, what could we potentially see in his second year?
8: Yeah, well, he has travel on his mind. He is an evangelist. He's a missionary by inclination, by training, and by desire. So we're going to see more trips. He has a trip to Spain coming up. We believe that he is likely to be heading to Peru later this year, as well as some other countries in South America. We can look forward to his first major encyclical, likely to be on AI and the impact on technology and the human person. And then, as I was saying too, we can look forward to some of his additional appointments to major sees elsewhere around the world, and potentially even his first consistory, where he'll be naming cardinals for the first time under the College of Cardinals. So a lot lies ahead for him, and we'll keep him in our prayers, and we are grateful to have him.
0: Fantastic. Dr. Matthew Bunsen, thank you so much.
8: Great to be with you.
0: One day after his meeting with the Pope, Secretary of State Marco Rubio says the U.S. is expecting Iran to respond to its proposals for an interim deal to end the conflict in the Middle East. He also offered one possible explanation as to why the response is taking so long.
7: Their system is still highly fractured and a bit dysfunctional as well, so that may be serving as an impediment. I hope it's a serious offer. I really do.
0: But in the last few days, a shaky ceasefire between the U.S. and Iran has been tested. Today, Central Command released video of U.S. forces firing and disabling two Iran-flagged tankers that attempted to violate the American blockade on Iranian ports. Meanwhile, the Iranian foreign minister questioned in a social media post on whether the strikes were a crude pressure tactic, adding, every time a diplomatic solution is on the table, the U.S. opts for a reckless military adventure. However, Iran also released video today purportedly showing the military launching attacks towards U.S. ships. President Trump refrained from talking about Iran during his event at the Rose Garden this afternoon, but he did weigh in yesterday, saying despite the clashes in the Strait of Hormuz, the ceasefire is still in effect.
9: This morning, the Pentagon released what it calls never-before-seen files on UFOs. President Donald Trump had ordered the release earlier this year. The files include FBI documents, transcripts from NASA, and a trove of videos that describe numerous sightings of UAPs. The White House says the public can draw its own conclusions with the information. The files are available at the website war.gov/UFO. The Pentagon says Americans can get instant access to the files, no clearance required. The Virginia Supreme Court has officially struck down a Democratic-backed congressional redistricting plan dealing a major blow to the party's midterm prospects. In a Friday ruling, the court found that state lawmakers bypassed essential procedural requirements when referring the plan, which had already received voter approval, to the ballot. The decision nullifies a map that could have shifted up to four U.S. House seats to the Democratic column. Following the announcement, President Trump celebrated the ruling on Truth Social, calling it a huge win for the Republican Party and America. He praised the court for striking down what he labeled the Democrats' horrible gerrymander. Partial results from local elections in England show significant losses for Prime Minister Keir Starmer's Labour Party and gains for its rival, Reform UK. This, led by the veteran nationalist Nigel Farage, it won hundreds of local council seats in traditional Labour areas.
10: After what had been a very dramatic series of results last night, and they're still going on through today, we have absolutely torn the most massive historic chunk out of the Labour vote in the north of England.
9: Voters in the UK have grown impatient for economic growth, which they say the current government is failing to deliver. Starmer insists he won't resign after the votes, which are seen as an unofficial referendum on his leadership. He says he takes responsibility for the very tough results. A global health chase is underway as authorities race to track passengers from a hantavirus-stricken cruise ship. The search grid begins in Argentina, where the initial exposure likely occurred during a bird-watching trip, and now extends to a United Kingdom territory where a resident is hospitalized with a suspected case. In South Africa, tracing efforts are underway, where a passenger has died. In Europe, officials in the Netherlands and Spain are on high alert as the ship nears the Canary Islands. In the U.S., the CDC is classifying the outbreak as Tier 3, its lowest emergency level. This triggers an incident management system, which deploys disease experts to lead the response alongside state officials. Arizona, California, Georgia, Texas, and Virginia confirmed they are tracking former passengers. So far, sources say none are showing any symptoms. We have a lot more still to come on EWTN News Nightly. Freedom plea. More than 100 lawmakers urge President Trump to press Jimmy Lai's case with Xi Jinping ahead of their China meeting. We speak with a congressman who's leading the effort. And a major Supreme Court ruling that could reshape how abortion pills are prescribed nationwide. we'll discuss.
11: Mrs. Margaret Clitheroe, summoned to appear before the court.
12: To attend even one of your Protestant services would be for me an act of apostasy.
13: She makes a mockery of the council. If she be suffered to live, there'll be more like her with no fear of the law.
12: I will be tried by none but God and your own consciences.
14: Valiantly said, Margaret. But I fear that in following this path, you must prepare your neck for the rope.
15: Fie upon you and your pious talk! 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
16: 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Portugal, where the faithful flock to Fatima, Lisbon, and so much more. Join Diana von Glahn as she immerses herself in this country's rich Catholic culture while exploring historical and sacred sites found throughout the land. 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
9: Members of Congress are urging President Trump to again advocate for Hong Kong political prisoner Jimmy Lai. The president is scheduled to meet with his Chinese counterpart Xi Jinping next week in China. Ahead of the trip, a group of bipartisan lawmakers are stressing the dire state of Lai's deteriorating health and emphasizing the necessity of his release. The 78-year-old Catholic media mogul and pro-democracy advocate was sentenced to 20 years in prison in February of 2026 following a conviction for national security violations in Hong Kong. The letter said in part his family, his friends, and supporters have indicated that if he is released, he will leave Hong Kong and withdraw from public life. It is a clear, practical path forward that reunites a family. Joining me now is Representative Chris Smith of New Jersey, who has been campaigning for Jimmy Lai's release since December of 2020 when he was first arrested. Representative Smith, welcome.
21: Thank you. Thanks for what you have done over these many years to bring light and hopefully a lot of focus on Jimmy Lai. You've been fantastic. Thank you.
9: We appreciate it. And of course, all of your efforts, too. What are you hoping President Trump says to Xi Jinping when he has his meeting next week regarding Jimmy Lai?
21: Sure. When the president meets with Xi Jinping, who sadly is a very, very human rights abuser, like few other people in the entire universe, will be at the very

0: stick. Mm-hmm. You know, from a humanitarian point of view, we're hoping the president will look Xi Jinping in the eyes and say, hey, let this guy go. Do it now. Mm-hmm. It's a good gesture. You know, it means a lot to us as Americans. We do have a letter that has been signed by well over 100 members, House and Senate. Senator Scott and I spearheaded that. And we have a resolution coming up on Tuesday focusing on Jimmy Lai and a few others, too. But the president has got, you know, an ability like no other president I've ever known. You know, maybe Reagan might be close in terms of the ability to persuade. And I hope he can persuade Xi Jinping to let this great man go.
1: This is a monumental moment, especially yes. for the president and his administration. It's a very delicate dance, of course. What do you make of over 100 lawmakers signing onto the letter? And of course, this is bipartisan support.
0: Oh, totally bipartisan. And, you know, others would sign on. We just put it together kind of quickly. We said, you know, we know the president wants to do this. We want him to know, President Trump, that we're solidly behind him about what he might be able to accomplish. And he could use that, frankly, more effectively, even with Xi Jinping, and say, look, don't just do it for the executive branch. The legislative branch is asking you as well. From a humanitarian point of view, it's called humanitarian parole. There's a lot of phrases that are used to describe it. Let this great man go. And, you know, let him be reunited with Sebastian, his son, Claire, his daughter, two unbelievably, they're just wonderful people.
1: Congressman Chris Smith, thank you so much.
0: Thank you for having me on.
1: The U.S. Supreme Court will issue a new ruling on May 11th on how abortion pills are prescribed across the country. The Fifth U.S. Circuit Court of Appeals reinstated in-person dispensation of mifepristone. On Monday, the Supreme Court temporarily paused the order. The court wants to give parties involved time to respond. Last night, Louisiana asked the High Court to let the ruling stand. Here to talk us through the case is Michael New, senior scholar at the Charlotte Lozier Institute and assistant professor of practice at the Catholic University of America. Thanks so much for coming back on.
2: Thanks for having me. It's appreciated.
1: We know that on May 4th, the Supreme Court issued a one-week administrative stay, which allowed chemical abortion medication to be distributed through the mail, but that stay runs out on Monday. What happens next, and what is the FDA's role now?
2: Three things may happen. The Supreme Court may extend the stay if they need more time to deliberate. They may simply uphold the Fifth Circuit Court's decision that bans telehealth abortion, and the ban will go into effect. Or they may want to do a full hearing, conduct oral arguments. They'll schedule those oral arguments, and the stay probably will remain into effect until the case is decided. So those are the three things I could see happening on Monday.
1: Now, the Department of Justice, which represents the Food and Drug Administration, did not file anything by the Thursday night deadline defending the agency's 2023 rule. What do you make of that development?
2: That's kind of odd. There may be a few things. First, it's just because of political reasons. They don't want to defend the FDA's position any longer. That's a possibility. Another possibility is it may signal a policy change. Sometimes if people think they're going to lose a case, they change public policy because they'd rather change policy than, you know, lose a court case. It's really hard to say at this point. Others have filed amicus briefs. It doesn't end the case, but it is an odd development.
1: Do we know when the FDA will complete the safety review of chemical abortion pills, and will they be defending their use still?
2: We do not. We do know we'll get some kind of an update on October 7th. That update may not provide us with much in the way of useful information. My hunch, and the hunch of many political observers, is we're not going to hear anything concrete from the FDA until after the midterm elections.
1: Courts in Louisiana first set this ban in motion by suing in 2023. This is the FDA's decision to remove in-person dispensing requirements. Should the Supreme Court reinstate these?
2: Absolutely. I mean, I think that there's some real serious public health issues at play here. If a woman obtains a chemical abortion and has an ectopic pregnancy, that can be fatal. If she's further along in gestation, she realizes, has a chemical abortion, that gives some very negative serious health consequences. They didn't really follow the Administrative Procedures Act, that when the FDA changes policy, they are required to, you know, test it and provide some rigorous testing to verify its safety. With these telehealth abortions, they did not do that.
1: Michael New will continue to watch this. Thank you.
2: Thanks for having me. Much appreciated.
1: Up next on EWTN News Nightly, Blessed Birthday. Today is the birthday of an Emmy Award-winning soon-to-be saint. Can you guess who it is? Plus, a new podcast series breaks the Mass down into step-by-step reflections.

0: Nicholas, the Patriarch of Constantinople, claims that there are two persons in Jesus Christ, one divine and one human. Nestorius also objects to calling Mary the Mother of God and renames her Mother of the Savior. In 431 AD, the Emperor Theodosius II convenes the Council of Ephesus, which condemns Nestorius as a heretic. He is banished and dies in exile. 20 years later, at the Council of Chalcedon, Nestorianism is finally vanquished with the proclamation that Jesus is one divine person with both divine and human natures. Jesus is true God and true man who was born, died, and resurrected. Therefore, Mary is indeed the Mother of God.
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2: Family, a prayer that we pray together is a powerful prayer. So please pray together with me, our EWTN Family Prayer. Today we pray for vocations to the consecrated life. Lord Jesus Christ, we praise you and wish to follow you wherever you lead us. The world is a better place because of the contributions of those who have followed you in the consecrated life. The poor have been fed, the sick have been comforted, the young have been educated, and prayers from monastic hearts have brought us many graces. Bless our times with more vocations to the religious life, so that we too may enjoy the blessings of your presence with us. Amen.
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6: The EWTN Global Catholic Radio Network, in cooperation with St. Joseph Communications, proudly presents Life is Worth Living with Archbishop Fulton Sheen. This 50-part series was recorded on phonograph records in the 1960s, and the sound quality is sometimes compromised. But the Word of God, spoken by Archbishop Sheen, is solid and timeless. 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
7: Peace be to you.
8: In this lesson, we continue the Creed, which links together the birth of our Lord, His cross, and His resurrection. We consider in this lesson particularly His sufferings and resurrection. And we begin with the agony of our Lord. Here we are dealing with a great mystery. Our blessed Lord suffered mentally and physically. We touch upon first his mental sufferings in the Garden of Gethsemane. The time was immediately after the Last Supper. There is only one recorded time in the life of our blessed Lord when he sang. And that was after the Last Supper when he went out to his death. He then told his apostles that they would all be shaken during this hour. Remember that our Lord always spoke of his crucifixion and his sufferings in terms of hour. his glory in terms of day. Evil has its hour. God has his day. As he entered that garden into which he had often gone to pray, he told his apostles that they would be scandalized in him that night because the shepherd would be struck. And they were scandalized indeed. For a short time after the agony, they fled. But he told them, however, when he went in, I will go before you into Galilee when I have risen from the dead. Such a promise was never made before. That a dead man would keep an appointment with his friends after 3 days in the tomb. Though the sheep would forsake the shepherd would not forsake the sheep. As Adam lost the heritage of union with God in the garden, so now our blessed Lord ushers in our restoration in the garden. Eden and Gethsemane are two gardens around which revolve the fate of humanity. In Eden, Adam sinned. In Gethsemane, Christ took humanity's sin upon himself. In Eden, Adam hid from God. In Gethsemane, Christ interceded with his Father. In Eden, God sought out Adam in his sin of rebellion. In Gethsemane, the new Adam Christ sought out the Father in submission and resignation. In Eden, a sword was drawn to prevent entrance into the Garden of Eden and thus immortalize evil. In Gethsemane, our Lord told Peter to sheathe the sword that he had carried. Now, there are two elements that are bound up together in this agony: sin-bearing and sinless obedience. He goes afar from his apostles, about as far, the scriptures say, as a man could throw a stone. What a curious way to measure distance. And our Lord threw himself upon his face, saying, My Father, if it be possible, let this chalice pass me by. Only as thy will is, not as mine is. Notice how the two natures of our Lord are involved here. He and the Father were one. So he did not pray, Our Father, if it be possible that this chalice pass. But my Father, unbroken was the consciousness of his Father's love. But on the other hand, remember that he's man as well as God. His human nature recoiled from death as a penalty for sin. It was very natural for a human nature to shrink from the punishment which sin deserves. So the prayer to have the cup of passion pass was human. In other words, the no was human. The yes to the divine will was the overcoming of that human reluctance to suffering for the sake of redemption. Our blessed Lord now takes upon himself the sins of the world as if he himself were guilty. This is very difficult for us to understand because we always think of physical suffering as a greater evil than moral. Furthermore, we become so used to sin, we do not realize its horror. The innocent understands sin much better than the sinful. The one thing from which man never learns anything by experience is sinning. A sinner becomes infected with sin. It becomes so much a part of him that he may even think himself virtuous, as the feverish think themselves well at times. It is only the virtuous who stand outside of the current of sin, who can look upon evil as a doctor looks upon disease, and who understand the full horror of evil. It is also impossible for us to realize how God felt the opposition of human wills to the divine will. I wonder what example we could find to illustrate that. Perhaps the closest is when a parent feels the strangeness of the power of an obstinate will of one of his children. That child can resist and spurn persuasion, love, hope, and fear of punishment. What a strong power abides in a body so slight and a mind so childish. This is a faint picture of men when they have sinned willfully. What is sin for the soul but a separate principle of wisdom working out its own ends as if there were no God? Antichrist is nothing but the full, unhindered growth of self-will. That's what our Lord had to face in the garden. The opposition of all human wills to the divine will. So in obedience now to the Father's will, our Lord takes upon himself the iniquities of all the world to become a sin-bearer. There never was a sin committed in the world for which he did not suffer. The sin of Adam was there, when as the head of the humanity, he lost for all men the heritage of God's grace. Cain was there, purple in the sheet of his brother's blood. The abominations of Sodom and Gomorrah were there. The forgetfulness of his chosen people who fell down before false gods were there. The coarseness of pagans who had revolted against the natural law. These pagans were there too. All sins were there. Sins committed in the country that made all nature blush. Sins of the young for whom the tender heart of Christ was pierced. Sins of the old, who should have passed the age of sinning. Sins committed in the darkness, where it was thought the eyes of God could not pierce. Sins committed in a light that made even the wicked shudder. Blasphemy seemed to be on his lips, as if he had spoken them. And from the north and the south, the east and the west, the foul miasma of the world's sin rushes upon him like a flood. Samson-like, he reaches up and pulls down the whole guilt of the world upon himself as if he were guilty, paying for the debt in our name so that we might once more have access to the Father. He was, so to speak, mentally preparing himself for the great sacrifice, laying upon his sinless soul the sins of a guilty world. I say every sin was there. Your sin was there. And so was mine. And is it any wonder, then, that there began to pour from his body drops of blood that fell upon the ground like beads forming a rosary of redemption. Sin is in the blood, and for the remission of sin, blood had to be poured forth. He was guiltless. But he prayed and suffered in our name. Then came Judas. Our Lord had to understand even false brethren. Judas threw his arms around the neck of our blessed Lord and blistered his lips with a kiss. Our Lord is now made a buffoon during the night, as he is also tried before two religious judges, Annas and Caiaphas. In all, our blessed Lord was tried before four judges. Two of them were religious judges. They belonged to the Jews. Two were civil judges, Pilate and Herod. Pilate was a Roman, a Gentile, and Herod was an Edomite. The judges could not agree on why he should be condemned. Different charges were made in different courts. In the religious court, our blessed Lord was condemned of blasphemy. In the civil court, our blessed Lord is condemned of treason. Before the religious judges, he is found to be too religious, too divine, too unworldly. Before the civil judges, he's found to be too political, too human, too worldly. They cannot agree on why he should be condemned. They can only agree that he should be. And simply because he is to be condemned on contradictory charges, one because he's too divine and the other because he's too human, where would there be a fitting punishment except the sign of contradiction, which is the cross? Let us take a brief scene from each of these trials. The trial before the religious judges. Caiaphas was unable to find any reason why he could condemn our Lord. He introduced false witnesses, but the witnesses could not agree among themselves. Caiaphas finally resorted to an oath. He put our blessed Lord under it, and with all of the sternness that he could muster, and annoyed by all the contradictions of the witnesses that he had heard, he said to our blessed Lord, "I adjure thee by the living God to tell us whether thou art the Christ, the Son of God." Now, when Caiaphas asked that question, if he was the Christ, the Son of God, remember that his mind was not like ours. When you and I hear the word Christ, we go back to his earthly life, not Caiaphas. Caiaphas was going back through all of the prophecies. He was going back to the book of Genesis. He knew how the Messiah had been foretold. And so the question was he the Messiah? Was he the Son of God? Was he clad with divine power? Was he the Word made flesh? Was it true that God, who at sundry times and in diverse manners spoke to us through the prophets, in these last days was speaking through him, the Son? And so he asked, "Art thou the Son of God?" And our Lord answered, "I am." With sublime consciousness and majestic dignity, he announced that he was the Messiah and the Son of the living God. And when he said, "I am," I'm sure that Caiaphas remembered that when God spoke to Moses on Mount Sinai, those were the words that God used of himself. "I am who am." Our Lord now speaks to Caiaphas again and says, "Moreover, I tell you this, you will see the Son of Man again when he is seated at the right hand of God's power and comes on the clouds of heaven." Notice our blessed Lord affirmed his divinity, then his humanity, and both under the personal pronoun "I." He is telling Caiaphas that someday he will be judged. Caiaphas now finds our blessed Lord guilty. He rends his garments as a token of the fact that he had heard blasphemy because Christ was making himself God. But Caiaphas, the Sanhedrin, and the people could not put our blessed Lord to death. That power belonged to the Romans. And so they hustle our blessed Lord as the prisoner off to Pilate. He has several trials before Pilate, and Pilate sends him off to Herod. But it is interesting to note the charge that is brought before Pilate against our blessed Lord. In the trial of any ordinary human being, there is a continuity of charges. Our blessed Lord was found guilty of blasphemy. Now, when the prisoner is brought to a higher court, you would think that he would still be condemned of blasphemy. But he's not. Why not? Well, because if Caiaphas and his friends told Pilate that our blessed Lord had made himself God, Pilate would laugh at them. Pilate was a pagan. He would say, I have my gods. You have yours. I sprinkle incense before mine every morning. They therefore had to find some other charge. Now the charge that they would bring against our blessed Lord would be treason. He would be too political. He would be too human. He would be too early. It must be remembered, too, that Caiaphas and the Sanhedrin hated the Romans. The Romans had conquered their country. Roman judges were seated in judgment. Roman coinage was in their pockets. Caesar's ensigns were all over the city of Jerusalem and all through the land that was holy. They hated the invader. They hated Rome. Now when they bring our blessed Lord before Pilate and he asks what charges do they bring against the man, they said that they had found him guilty of perverting the nation, refusing to give tribute to Caesar. Imagine. Refusing to give tribute to Caesar. Caesar, whom they hated. Pilate knew that they did not love Caesar. But in order to win their release, after many incidents in the trial, they finally said to him, Thou art no friend of Caesar if thou dost release him. The man who pretends to be a king is Caesar's rival. Pilate was afraid of being reported to Rome. What would Tiberius do to him? Would he unseat him? But Pilate tried to save our Lord. He had called our Lord innocent 7 times. Now he scourges our blessed Lord, brings him out before the people and says, Behold your king! And up against that marble balustrade there came a wave of voices saying, We have no king but Caesar. Then Pilate gave up Jesus into their hands to be crucified. Our Lord is now led to Calvary. Once on those heights, he offers his hands to his executioners, the hands from which the world's graces flow. The first dull knock of the hammer is heard in silence. Mary and John hold their ears. The sound is unendurable. The echo sounded as another stroke. And then the cross is lifted slowly off the ground. Then with a thud that seemed to shake even hell itself, it sank into the pit prepared for it. Our Lord has mounted his pulpit for the last time. He spoke 7 words. That is to say, 7 times. We cannot give you the 7 words for want of time, but the first word of our blessed Lord was for all who had crucified and all who had brought him to death, Father, forgive them. They know not what they do. It is not wisdom that saves. It is ignorance. And then after hanging 3 hours on the cross, our blessed Lord now prepares to surrender his life. Remember that he had often said, No man takes my life away from me. I lay it down of myself. It is to be noted, therefore, that when our blessed Lord came to the 7th word, the scriptures say that he spoke those words in a loud voice. To show that he was the master of his own life. Just as planets only after a long period of time complete their orbits and then come back to their starting point as if to salute him who sent them on our way. So now he who is the prodigal son who left the father's house, wasted his life and his blood for our sakes, is preparing to go back home, and he lets fall from his lips the perfect prayer. Father, into thy hands I commend my spirit. There is a rupture of a heart through a rapture of love. He bows his head and dies. Nicodemus and Joseph of Arimathea come to take him down from the cross. They embalm him in 100 pounds of spices. And it is interesting what Scripture says. In the same quarter where he was crucified, there was a garden. The word garden hinted at Eden and the fall of man, as it also suggested through its flowers in the springtime, the resurrection from the dead. In that garden was a tomb in which, in the language of Scripture, no man had ever been buried. Born of a virgin womb, he is buried in a virgin tomb. And as Crashaw said, and a Joseph did betroth them both. Nothing seems more repellent than to have a crucifixion in the garden. And yet, there would be compensation, for the garden would have its resurrection. He was born in a stranger's cave, and so he is buried in a stranger's grave, because human birth and human death are equally foreign to him. Dying for others, he's placed in another's grave. His grave was borrowed, for he would give it back on Easter, as he gave back the beast which he rode on Palm Sunday, when he said, the Lord hath need of it. When he rose from the dead, he made many appearances, as we have already said. And one of the appearances of the resurrection, for which we did not give many details, was a week after. All of the other apostles had seen our blessed Lord. They had become convinced, but only after much evidence and after much doubting. And our blessed Lord comes into the upper room and says, peace be to you. Now Thomas had refused to believe. Thomas, one of the apostles, he said, I will not believe until I have seen the mark of nails on his hands. Until I have put my finger into the mark of the nails and put my hands into his side, you will never make me believe. Now our blessed Lord appears. He speaks to Thomas. Let me have thy finger. See, here are my hands. Let me have thy hand. Put it into my side. Cease thy doubting and believe. And throwing himself on his knees, he said to the risen Savior, thou art my Lord and my God. Oh, there are some who will never believe even when they see. Thomas thought that he was doing the right thing and demanding the full evidence of sensible proof. But what would become of future generations if the same evidence was to be demanded by them? Suppose you would not believe the resurrection until you could put finger into his hand and hand to his side. The future believers, our Lord implied, must accept the fact of the resurrection from those who have been with him. Our Lord thus pictured the faith of believers after the apostolic age, when there would be none who would have seen it, but their faith would have a foundation because the apostles themselves had seen the risen Christ. How do we know there was a resurrection? Simply because the church was there. The church was there when the apostles. They saw the resurrection. Thomas was there. The doubter. Thomas believed. And he believed in the name of all who could not see sensibly, but could accept the testimony of those whom Christ sent out to preach the gospel of the resurrection to all nations. But the story is not over. In the next lesson, we will touch on his ascension to the right hand of the Father. God love.
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10: In saying the Rosary, Mary invites us to join her on a journey through the life of Jesus. In it, the Holy Spirit asks us to imitate the faith and love of the Mother of our Savior. Because we say the Rosary with our body and our spirit, it should touch us at every level of our being. It is no monotonous ritual, but a deeply contemplative Christian prayer.

0: In the name of the Father, and of the Son, and of the Holy Spirit. I believe in God, the Father Almighty, creator of heaven and earth, and in Jesus Christ, his only Son, our Lord, who was conceived by the Holy Spirit, born of the Virgin Mary, suffered under Pontius Pilate, was crucified, died, and was buried. He descended into hell. The third day he rose again from the dead. He ascended into heaven and sits at the right hand of God, the Father Almighty, from whence he shall come to judge the living and the dead.
1: I believe in the Holy Spirit, the Holy Catholic Church, the communion of saints, the forgiveness of sins, the resurrection of the body, and life everlasting. Amen.
0: Our Father, who art in heaven, hallowed be thy name. Thy kingdom come, thy will be done on earth as it is in heaven.
1: Give us this day our daily bread, and forgive us our trespasses, as we forgive those who trespass against us. And lead us not into temptation, but deliver us from evil.
0: Hail Mary, full of grace, the Lord is with thee. Blessed art thou among women, and blessed is the fruit of thy womb, Jesus.
1: Holy Mary, Mother of God, pray for us sinners, now and at the hour of our death. Amen.
0: Hail Mary, full of grace, the Lord is with thee. Blessed art thou among women, and blessed is the fruit of thy womb, Jesus.
1: Holy Mary, Mother of God, pray for us sinners, now and at the hour of our death. Amen.
0: Hail Mary, full of grace, the Lord is with thee. Blessed art thou among women, and blessed is the fruit of thy womb, Jesus.
1: Holy Mary, Mother of God, pray for us sinners, now and at the hour of our death. Amen.
0: Glory be to the Father, and to the Son, and to the Holy Spirit.
1: As it was in the beginning, is now, and ever shall be, world without end. Amen.
0: The first joyful mystery, the Annunciation. Because of the foreseen merits of Jesus, God the Father kept Mary free from all stain of original sin. I am the Immaculate Conception, she told Bernadette at Lourdes. It was to this sinless virgin that the angel Gabriel came and asked her to become the mother of the Son of God. In faith, Mary replied, I am the handmaid of the Lord. Be it done unto me according to your word. At that moment, the Holy Spirit overshadowed her, and Jesus was conceived in Mary's womb. Our Father, who art in heaven, hallowed be thy name. Thy kingdom come, thy will be done on earth as it is in heaven.
1: Give us this day our daily bread, and forgive us our trespasses, as we forgive those who trespass against us. And lead us not into temptation, but deliver us from evil.
0: Hail Mary, full of grace, the Lord is with thee. Blessed art thou among women, and blessed is the fruit of thy womb, Jesus.
1: Holy Mary, Mother of God, pray for us sinners, now and at the hour of our death. Amen.
0: Hail Mary, full of grace, the Lord is with thee. Blessed art thou among women, and blessed is the fruit of thy womb.

0: Mary, Mother of God, pray for us sinners, now and at the hour of our death. Amen.
1: Hail Mary, full of grace, the Lord is with thee. Blessed art thou among women, and blessed is the fruit of thy womb, Jesus.
0: Holy Mary, Mother of God, pray for us sinners, now and at the hour of our death. Amen.
1: Hail Mary, full of grace, the Lord is with thee. Blessed art thou among women, and blessed is the fruit of thy womb, Jesus.
0: Holy Mary, Mother of God, pray for us sinners, now and at the hour of our death. Amen.
1: Hail Mary, full of grace, the Lord is with thee. Blessed art thou among women, and blessed is the fruit of thy womb, Jesus.
0: Holy Mary,

0: Blessed art thou among women, and blessed is the fruit of thy womb, Jesus.
1: Holy Mary, Mother of God, pray for us sinners, now and at the hour of our death. Amen.
0: Hail Mary, full of grace, the Lord is with thee. Blessed art thou among women, and blessed is the fruit of thy womb, Jesus.
1: Holy Mary, Mother of God, pray for us sinners, now and at the hour of our death. Amen.
0: Glory be to the Father, and to the Son, and to the Holy Spirit.
1: As it was in the beginning, is now, and ever shall be, world without end. Amen.
0: O my Jesus, forgive us our sins, save us from the fires of hell, and lead all souls to heaven, especially those most in need of your mercy. The second joyful mystery, the Visitation. Elizabeth is overjoyed with Mary's visit. She feels blessed by the presence of Jesus in Mary's womb, and she is filled with the Holy Spirit. Blessed are you among women, and blessed is the fruit of your womb, she cries. Mary replies, My soul magnifies the Lord, and my spirit rejoices in God my Savior. May we always be willing to proclaim Mary blessed, because Jesus is the fruit of her womb. Our Father who art in heaven, hallowed be thy name. Thy kingdom come, thy will be done on earth as it is in heaven.
1: Give us this day our daily bread, and forgive us our trespasses, as we forgive those who trespass against us. And lead us not into temptation, but deliver us from evil.
0: Hail Mary, full of grace, the Lord is with thee. Blessed art thou among women, and blessed is the fruit of thy womb, Jesus.
1: Holy Mary, Mother of God, pray for us sinners, now and at the hour of our death. Amen.
0: Hail Mary, full of grace, the Lord is with thee. Blessed art thou among women, and blessed is the fruit of thy womb, Jesus.
1: Holy Mary, Mother of God, pray for us sinners, now and at the hour of our death. Amen.
0: Hail Mary, full of grace, the Lord is with thee. Blessed art thou among women, and blessed is the fruit of thy womb, Jesus.
1: Holy Mary, Mother of God, pray for us sinners, now and at the hour of our death. Amen.
0: Hail Mary, full of grace, the Lord is with thee. Blessed art thou among women, and blessed is the fruit of thy womb, Jesus.

0: Blessed is the fruit of thy womb, Jesus.
1: Holy Mary, Mother of God, pray for us sinners, now and at the hour of our death. Amen.
0: Hail Mary, full of grace, the Lord is with thee. Blessed art thou among women, and blessed is the fruit of thy womb, Jesus.
1: Holy Mary, Mother of God, pray for us sinners, now and at the hour of our death. Amen.
0: Hail Mary, full of grace, the Lord is with thee. Blessed art thou among women, and blessed is the fruit of thy womb, Jesus.
1: Holy Mary, Mother of God, pray for us sinners, now and at the hour of our death. Amen.
0: Hail Mary, full of grace, the Lord is with thee. Blessed art thou among women, and blessed is the fruit of thy womb, Jesus.
1: Holy Mary, Mother of God, pray for us sinners, now and at the hour of our death. Amen.
0: Hail Mary, full of grace, the Lord is with thee. Blessed art thou among women, and blessed is the fruit of thy womb, Jesus.
1: Holy Mary, Mother of God, pray for us sinners, now and at the hour of our death. Amen.
0: Hail Mary, full of grace, the Lord is with thee. Blessed art thou among women, and blessed is the fruit of thy womb, Jesus.
1: Holy Mary, Mother of God, pray for us sinners, now and at the hour of our death. Amen.
0: Glory be to the Father, and to the Son, and to the Holy Spirit.
1: As it was in the beginning, is now, and ever shall be. World without end. Amen.
0: O my Jesus, forgive us our sins, save us from the fires of hell, and lead all souls to heaven, especially those most in need of your mercy. The third joyful mystery, the birth of Jesus. Jesus was born among the poor to teach us that true riches are to be found in him. We pray that God will protect us from the worship of material things and give us a love for poor people everywhere. Our Father who art in heaven, hallowed be thy name. Thy kingdom come, thy will be done on earth as it is in heaven.
1: Give us this day our daily bread, and forgive us our trespasses, as we forgive those who trespass against us. And lead us not into temptation, but deliver us from evil.
0: Hail Mary, full of grace, the Lord is with thee. Blessed art thou among women, and blessed is the fruit of thy womb, Jesus.

0: Blessed art thou among women, and blessed is the fruit of thy womb, Jesus.
1: Holy Mary, Mother of God, pray for us sinners, now and at the hour of our death. Amen.
0: Hail Mary, full of grace, the Lord is with thee. Blessed art thou among women, and blessed is the fruit of thy womb.

0: among women, and blessed is the fruit of thy womb, Jesus.
1: Holy Mary, Mother of God, pray for us sinners, now and at the hour of our death. Amen.
0: Hail Mary, full of grace, the Lord is with thee. Blessed art thou among women, and blessed is the fruit of thy womb, Jesus.
1: Holy Mary, Mother of God, pray for us sinners, now and at the hour of our death. Amen.
0: Hail Mary, full of grace, the Lord is with thee. Blessed art thou among women, and blessed is the fruit of thy womb, Jesus.
1: Holy Mary, Mother of God, pray for us sinners, now and at the hour of our death. Amen.
0: Hail Mary, full of grace, the Lord is with thee. Blessed art thou among women, and blessed is the fruit of thy womb, Jesus.

0: Blessed is the fruit of thy womb, Jesus.
1: Holy Mary, Mother of God, pray for us sinners, now and at the hour of our death. Amen.
0: Glory be to the Father, and to the Son, and to the Holy Spirit.
1: As it was in the beginning, is now, and ever shall be, world without end. Amen.
0: O my Jesus, forgive us our sins, save us from the fires of hell, and lead all souls to heaven, especially those most in need of your mercy. The fourth joyful mystery, the presentation of Jesus in the temple. When Mary and Joseph came to present Jesus to the Father in the temple, Simeon the prophet told her, "This child is destined for the falling and the rising of many in Israel." To Mary herself he said, "And a sword will pierce your own soul too." We pray for the courage to stand with Christ, no matter what it may cost us. Our Father, who art in heaven, hallowed be thy name. Thy kingdom come, thy will be done on earth as it is in heaven.
1: Give us this day our daily bread, and forgive us our trespasses, as we forgive those who trespass against us. And lead us not into temptation, but deliver us from evil.
0: Hail Mary, full of grace, the Lord is with thee. Blessed art thou among women, and blessed is the fruit of thy womb, Jesus.
1: Holy Mary, Mother of God, pray for us sinners, now and at the hour of our death. Amen.
0: Hail Mary, full of grace, the Lord is with thee. Blessed art thou among women, and blessed is the fruit of thy womb, Jesus.
1: Holy

0: blessed is the fruit of thy womb, Jesus.
1: Holy Mary, Mother of God, pray for us sinners, now and at the hour of our death. Amen.
0: Hail Mary, full of grace, the Lord is with thee. Blessed art thou among women, and blessed is the fruit of thy womb, Jesus.
1: Holy Mary, Mother of God, pray for us sinners, now and at the hour of our death. Amen.
0: Hail Mary, full of grace, the Lord is with thee. Blessed art thou among women, and blessed is the fruit of thy womb, Jesus.
1: Holy Mary, Mother of God, pray for us sinners, now and at the hour of our death. Amen.
0: Hail Mary, full of grace, the Lord is with thee. Blessed art thou among women, and blessed is the fruit of thy womb.

0: Blessed art thou among women, and blessed is the fruit of thy womb, Jesus.
1: Holy Mary, Mother of God, pray for us sinners, now and at the hour of our death. Amen.
0: Glory be to the Father, and to the Son, and to the Holy Spirit.
1: As it was in the beginning, is now, and ever shall be, world without end. Amen.
0: O my Jesus, forgive us our sins, save us from the fires of hell, and lead all souls to heaven, especially those most in need of your mercy. The fifth joyful mystery, the finding of Jesus in the temple. After the loss of Jesus, Mary and Joseph found him in the temple. Jesus' explanation, "Did you not know that I must be in my Father's house?" was one they found hard to understand. With faith like Mary's, let us ponder in our hearts the many events of our lives that we find difficult to understand. Our Father, who art in heaven, hallowed be thy name. Thy kingdom come, thy will be done on earth as it is in heaven.
1: Give us this day our daily bread, and forgive us our trespasses, as we forgive those who trespass against us. And lead us not into temptation, but deliver us from evil.
0: Hail Mary, full of grace, the Lord is with thee. Blessed art thou among women, and blessed is the fruit of thy womb.

0: women, and blessed is the fruit of thy womb, Jesus.
1: Holy Mary, Mother of God, pray for us sinners, now and at the hour of our death. Amen.
0: Hail Mary, full of grace, the Lord is with thee. Blessed art thou among women, and blessed is the fruit of thy womb, Jesus.
1: Holy Mary, Mother of God, pray for us sinners, now and at the hour of our death. Amen.
0: Hail Mary, full of grace, the Lord is with thee. Blessed art thou among women, and blessed is the fruit of thy womb, Jesus.
1: Holy Mary, Mother of God, pray for us sinners, now and at the hour of our death. Amen.
0: Hail Mary, full of grace, the Lord is with thee. Blessed art thou among women, and blessed is the fruit of thy womb, Jesus.
1: Holy Mary, Mother of God, pray for us sinners, now and at the hour of our death. Amen.
0: Hail Mary, full of grace, the Lord is with thee. Blessed art thou among women, and blessed is the fruit of thy womb, Jesus.
1: Holy Mary, Mother of God, pray for us sinners, now and at the hour of our death. Amen.
0: Glory be to the Father, and to the Son, and to the Holy Spirit.
1: As it was in the beginning, is now, and ever shall be, world without end. Amen.
0: O my Jesus, forgive us our sins, save us from the fires of hell, and lead all souls to heaven, especially those most in need of your mercy. Hail, Holy Queen, Mother of Mercy. Hail our life, our sweetness, and our hope. To thee do we cry, poor banished children of Eve. To thee do we send up our sighs, in mourning and weeping in this valley of tears. Turn then, most gracious Advocate, thine eyes of mercy towards us. And after this our exile, show unto us the blessed fruit of thy womb, Jesus. O clement, O loving, O sweet Virgin Mary. Pray for us, O Holy Mother of God,
1: that we may be made worthy of the promises of Christ.
0: Let us pray. O God, whose only begotten Son, by his life, death, and resurrection, has purchased for us the rewards of eternal life, grant, we beseech thee, that meditating on these mysteries in the most holy rosary of the Blessed Virgin Mary, we may imitate what they contain and obtain what they promise, through the same Christ our Lord.

0: The Chaplet of Divine Mercy.
1: In the name of the Father, and of the Son, and of the Holy Spirit. Amen.
2: You expired, Jesus, but the source of life gushed forth for souls, and the ocean of mercy opened up for the whole world. O fount of life, unfathomable divine mercy, envelop the whole world and empty yourself out upon us.
0: O blood and water, which gush forth from the heart of Jesus as a fountain of mercy for us, I trust in you. O blood and water, which gush forth from the heart of Jesus as a fountain of mercy for us, I trust in you. O blood and water, which gush forth from the heart of Jesus as a fountain of mercy for us, I trust in you.
2: Our Father, who art in heaven, hallowed be thy name. Thy kingdom come. Thy will be done on earth as it is in heaven.
0: Give us this day our daily bread, and forgive us our trespasses, as we forgive those who trespass against us. And lead us not into temptation, but deliver us from evil. Amen.
2: Hail Mary, full of grace, the Lord is with you. Blessed are you among women, and blessed is the fruit of your womb, Jesus.
0: Holy Mary, Mother of God, pray for us sinners now and at the hour of our death. Amen.
2: I believe in God, the Father Almighty, creator of heaven and earth, and in Jesus Christ, his only Son, our Lord, who was conceived by the Holy Spirit, born of the Virgin Mary, suffered under Pontius Pilate, was crucified, died, and was buried. He descended into hell. On the third day, he rose again from the dead. He ascended into heaven and is seated at the right hand of God, the Father Almighty. From there, he will come to judge the living and the dead.
0: I believe in the Holy Spirit, the Holy Catholic Church, the communion of saints, the forgiveness of sins, the resurrection of the body, and life everlasting. Amen.
2: Eternal Father, I offer you the body and blood, soul and divinity of your dearly beloved Son, our Lord Jesus Christ.

0: For the sake of his sorrowful passion,
1: have mercy on us and on the whole world.
0: For the sake of his sorrowful passion,
1: have mercy on us and on the whole world.
0: Eternal Father, I offer you the body and blood, soul and divinity of your dearly beloved Son, our Lord Jesus Christ, in atonement for our sins and those of the whole world. For the sake of his sorrowful passion,
1: have mercy on us and on the whole world.
0: For the sake of his sorrowful passion,
1: have mercy on us and on the whole world.
0: For the sake of his sorrowful passion,
1: have mercy on us and on the whole world.
0: For the sake of his sorrowful passion,
1: have mercy on us and on the whole world.
0: For the sake of his sorrowful passion,
1: have mercy on us and on the whole world.
0: For the sake of his sorrowful passion,
1: have mercy on us and on the whole world.
0: For the sake of his sorrowful passion,
1: have mercy on us and on the whole world.
0: For the sake of his sorrowful passion,
1: have mercy on us and on the whole world.
0: For the sake of his sorrowful passion,
1: have mercy on us and on the whole world.
0: For the sake of his sorrowful passion,
1: have mercy on us and on the whole world.
0: Eternal Father, I offer you the body and blood, soul and divinity of your dearly beloved Son, our Lord Jesus Christ, in atonement for our sins and those of the whole world. For the sake of his sorrowful passion,
1: have mercy on us and on the whole world.
0: For the sake of his sorrowful passion,
1: have mercy on us and on the whole world.
0: For the sake of his sorrowful passion,
1: have mercy on us and on the whole world.
0: For the sake of his sorrowful passion,
1: have mercy on us and on the whole world.
0: For the sake of his sorrowful passion,
1: have mercy on us and on the whole world.
0: For the sake of his sorrowful passion,
1: have mercy on us and on the whole world.
0: For the sake of his sorrowful passion,
1: have mercy on us and on the whole world.
0: For the sake of his sorrowful passion,
1: have mercy on us and on the whole world.
0: For the sake of his sorrowful passion,
1: have mercy on us and on the whole world.
0: For the sake of his sorrowful passion,
1: have mercy on us and on the whole world.
0: Eternal Father, I offer you the body and blood, soul and divinity of your dearly beloved Son, our Lord Jesus Christ, in atonement for our sins and those of the whole world. For the sake of his sorrowful passion,
1: have mercy on us and on the whole world.
0: For the sake of his sorrowful passion,
1: have mercy on us and on the whole world.
0: For the sake of his sorrowful passion,
1: have mercy on us and on the whole world.
0: For the sake of his sorrowful passion,
1: have mercy on us and on the whole world.
0: For the sake of his sorrowful passion,
1: have mercy on us and on the whole world.
0: For the sake of his sorrowful passion,
1: have mercy on us and on the whole world.
0: For the sake of his sorrowful passion,
1: have mercy on us and on the whole world.
0: For the sake of his sorrowful passion,
1: have mercy on us and on the whole world.
0: For the sake of his sorrowful passion,
1: have mercy on us and on the whole world.
0: For the sake of his sorrowful passion,
1: have mercy on us and on the whole world.
0: Eternal Father, I offer you the body and blood, soul and divinity of your dearly beloved Son, our Lord Jesus Christ, in atonement for our sins and those of the whole world. For the sake of his sorrowful passion,
1: have mercy on us and on the whole world.
0: For the sake of his sorrowful passion,
1: have mercy on us and on the whole world.
0: For the sake of his sorrowful passion,
1: have mercy on us and on the whole world.
0: For the sake of his sorrowful passion,
1: have mercy on us and on the whole world.
0: For the sake of his sorrowful passion,
1: have mercy on us and on the whole world.
0: For the sake of his sorrowful passion,
1: have mercy on us and on the whole world.
0: For the sake of his sorrowful passion,
1: have mercy on us and on the whole world.
0: For the sake of his sorrowful passion,
1: have mercy on us and on the whole world.
0: For the sake of his sorrowful passion,
1: have mercy on us and on the whole world.
0: For the sake of his sorrowful passion,
1: have mercy on us and on the whole world. Holy God,
0: holy mighty one,
1: holy immortal one, have mercy on us and on the whole world. Holy God,
0: holy mighty one,
1: holy immortal one, have mercy on us and on the whole world. Holy God,
0: holy mighty one,
1: holy immortal one, have mercy on us and on the whole world.
0: Eternal God, in whom mercy is endless and the treasury of compassion inexhaustible, look kindly upon us and increase your mercy in us, that in difficult moments we might not despair nor become despondent, but with great confidence submit ourselves to your holy will, which is love and mercy itself.
1: In the name of the Father, and of the Son, and of the Holy Spirit. Amen.
2: 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Here are some upcoming events.

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0: Thank you for joining us on Stories from the Heart. The Mother's Day Rose was a true story written by Sean Patrick and published by 23rd Publications in the book The Best of Sean Patrick. The meditation was from Catholic Quote Magazine. 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I'm Sandra McDevitt. 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
6: Welcome to Life Talk Northwest. I'm Dan Kennedy, a member of the board of Sacred Heart Radio and retired CEO of Human Life of Washington. I'm here with my co-host, Rebecca.
7: And I'm Rebecca Anderson. I'm a local volunteer with 40 Days for Life, also here on staff with Sacred Heart Radio. We are so glad you are joining us today, and we hope you learn a lot and are inspired. We are speaking with Angie Johnson. She serves as president of Pro-Life Across America, continuing the life-affirming mission founded by her parents, John and Mary. John and Marianne Kaharsky, did I say that right?
8: That's right.
7: Awesome.
8: Yep.
7: All right. Having grown up alongside the organization, Angie helped with mailings and outreach from a young age and officially joined the team in 2015 as website and project manager. She later served in several leadership roles, including marketing manager and associate director, before becoming president. Angie and her husband, Adam, are the parents of 7 children and are passionate about building a culture of life for future generations. Before stepping into her current role in January of this year, Angie spent 14 years with Healthcare East System, now Fairview, as interactive communication manager, where she led digital strategy and marketing initiatives that now inform her leadership today. Angie, we'd just like to welcome you to Life Talk Northwest.
8: Well, thank you so much for having me, Dan and Rebecca. I appreciate it.
7: Well, and I have to say, when I asked you to interview you, you're like, well, how about my mom? And I'm like, but your mom's not the president. You're the president. So we're going to start with that. So you grew up around Pro-Life Across America. So how did watching your parents build this mission shape your passion for the pro-life movement?
8: Yeah, it's I only said that because my mom's the national speaker. She's written 5 books, and she's gone to many, many events across the United States. She's actually debated on TV and gone before Congress. So that is how I grew up. You're right. And it was exciting at times and challenging, I'm sure, for my mom. I'm one of 13 kids. So
7: wow.
8: My mom had 7 by tummy, as she says, and 6 were adopted from different countries, most with disabilities. And so it was a lot growing up, but also it's all I've ever known. So
7: okay.
8: It was always exciting. And Pro-Life Across America was was never truly a job to my mom. It was a vocation.
9: Sure.
8: And even true to this day, it's a part of who she is.
7: Mm-hmm.
8: She spent so much time the past 40 years thinking about the movement, rallying people around her to join in the movement. She was involved in many, many different organizations, from Life Care Centers to Human Life Alliance to Minnesota Citizens Concern for Life, speaking about it, you know, writing books about it. And so she really raised us to know the value of every human life. And that's truly how I grew up. And it wasn't until I was, you know, older, I guess you could say, and having kids of my own, that you truly begin to realize what this issue means. So actually, it was three things really that kind of changed my perspective to, of course I'm pro-life, to like, I am passionately pro-life.
7: You crossed the line. I crossed the line, right?
8: I did. I truly crossed the line. And it was really three things. It was going through a miscarriage of my own.
7: Mm-hmm.
8: I think when you truly, I held that baby of, you know, 10 weeks in my little palm. And although it was teeny, teeny, tiny, it truly was just like, we all started this small. Like,
9: correct.
8: It just kind of hit me.
9: Sure.
8: I mean, truly, in the bathroom, just really, really hit me. It was like, well, that's crazy that God made us all this small.
7: Mm-hmm.
8: And so it was going through that, but it was also as my kids got older. So I do have seven kids, but the first five are all girls. And as my girls went into high school and started asking questions, they were very, very curious and would come home, and they had a pro-life apologetics at their Catholic high school come, and they came home and they were just grilling me with questions like,
9: fired up.
8: I don't
9: huh?
8: get it, Mom. Wow. If they really know it's a human, I don't get why they would do this. And so, of course, you have to talk about the issue with your kids, and of course, you have to, you know, tell them why you're doing the work you're doing and why you want to stop this from happening.
9: Sure.
8: And so that, obviously, you know, it reiterates, you know, that why we're all in this together. And then I would say the third thing is answering hotline calls here the Pro-Life Cross America office is truly would, you know, we would just stop here as a group and say a prayer for any hotline call that comes in. And when you're the one answering the phone and hearing, you know, what they're going through, it shakes you up. It truly shakes you up. And I can't help but put myself in those shoes, because I have had a pregnancy that has been a surprise, I guess you could say. And I have daughters who I have to put myself in their shoes and know the struggle that they're going through. And we have to meet them with care and love and just a listening ear first and foremost, and then help them along on their journey.
9: Sure. You know, and I'm glad you said that, because, you know, our job as pro-lifers is to heal the culture, and we don't do that by pouring salt in the wounds. And I'm so impressed with the messages on the billboards. You know, Pro-Life Across America is widely known for its billboards and its advertising outreach. Why do you believe the form of messaging that you use has been so effective for more than three decades, and why is it still effective?
8: Yeah, that's a great question. I think our billboards are really educational. So they plant a seed in viewers' minds and hearts. And, you know, as they're driving along the road, hopefully they're not distracted, and they're seeing these big, bold messages. And they may pass it several times or just once, but some of it is subliminal, so they don't even know that they're reading it or that they're taking it in, but they see these baby faces around town, around their cities, and hopefully they're reading the facts about a preborn baby's development, that a baby has fingerprints at 9 weeks, heartbeat at 3 weeks, that, you know, she can smile. And so when they're going through and hearing or seeing these messages and hearing them on the radio, hopefully, when they get into a situation where they're advising someone who is struggling or on the brink of an abortion decision, that they can remember that they heard of these facts and read the facts. And we know that it's effective because that's what they say when they call our hotline, is that I couldn't pass your billboard anymore. Mm. Is it really true what your fact says here? Is this really true? And wow. then we can share that with them, the development of a baby. Of course it's true.
9: You know, isn't that remarkable? Isn't it remarkable
8: yeah.
9: that they have been so exposed to, let's say, the other side, that they don't even know the basic fundamental facts about the development of a child in the womb? It is just amazing yeah. that they ask if that is really true. And it's kind of like saying, well, you know, how come I don't know this?
8: yeah.
7: Wow. Well, and again, I think it's because in our culture we've separated procreation from the act, right? We've separated that
9: Absolutely.
7: Out, and so it's always the focus of the sex. It's like, but the sex is for the baby, and it's not always for the baby, and there's a reason why it's sex. And so you really are doing a service to public, you know, to the public, to educate them on, you know, life, which is true. And as we were talking, I was thinking, I know now sometimes people are like questioning about AI. Like, is that real or was that
9: yeah.
7: AI,
9: yeah,
7: right? Have you
9: right.
7: had anyone call you and ask if those pictures are real?
8: Oh, that's so funny. Yeah, we have. We've
7: okay.
8: even had people say, you know, I think that's my baby that you put
9: oh,
8: on
9: really?
8: There.
7: Whoa.
8: And it's so funny because all of our billboard designs are using babies of our own donors.
9: Oh,
8: so
9: really?
8: We offer this as,
7: okay.
8: Yeah, we offer this as a gesture saying thank you for supporting us in this mission. And if you have a baby yourself, you can submit a photo of your baby and it could be chosen on a billboard. So
9: okay, so all those donors out there, if you want your
8: yes.
9: your child or your grandchild
7: wow,
8: on that's a right.
9: billboard across the country, here's your chance.
8: No, it's so true. Yeah, all of the billboards that we use, none of them are, you know, the stock photos and
9: sure.
8: and not one. And they're all real babies that are daughters and sons
9: that's
8: of
9: funny.
8: Our yeah, of our donors. And so that's why we really aim to educate everyone around her going through this abortion decision, because we know that it isn't just her making that alone.
7: Right.
8: She's going to her boyfriend asking for help. She's going to her mother-in-law, mm-hmm. her friend, her neighbor.
7: Mm-hmm.
8: And so we can't just target our ads directly at her. We have to target the whole culture.
7: Right. I agree. And
8: because
7: so
8: go ahead. Yeah, go ahead.
7: Well, I was just say, this might be a good time, you know, so how can they get a hold of you? What is your website and where could they find more information of these cute babies?
9: And
8: yeah,
9: how
8: absolutely.
9: To donate.
7: And
9: yeah.
7: to donate, yeah. So what is that?
8: Yeah. We hope you check us out on prolifeacrossamerica.org. You can see all of our billboards that we currently run. You can join us by donating. You can join our newsletter. And we hope that you will pray for us as well.
7: Awesome. Well, I have a question.
9: Okay.
7: So, What prompted you to take on the presidency? Because you do have other siblings. So did you guys arm wrestle for it? Or, you know, there was a collection of you that really wanted, or it was by vote, or it just seemed like the natural thing based on other things you were doing in your life? Or how did that come about?
8: Yeah, isn't God glorious in the way he plans everything out? So I did work in the corporate world for 13 years. And as I started having more kids, kind of drew back and just sort of realized, like, I want to stay home and be with them, but I also want to use my skills mm-hmm. in marketing. I was in marketing. And then as my mom started needing help with things, I started getting involved, like, oh, I'll help you on the side with your website. I'll help you with this marketing thing because I have the skills now.
7: Mm-hmm.
8: And so I think his plan was so perfect because I gained so much knowledge from that full-time job. And I'm using it now in my role because things are changing really quickly in the marketing world, not only just AI, but also Google Ads and digital marketing and so forth. So I do feel like it was so perfect. And it wasn't an arm wrestle. I do work really closely with my sisters. And so my sister Mary does our digital marketing. My sister Carrie does our communication. My brother Tim is our treasurer.
7: Wow.
8: And my other sister Chrissy is on our board. And my brother Charlie has done work on our website. So I just absolutely love that this is really a family event.
7: Awesome.
8: Yeah, I mean, it's truly like when we have our annual banquet every year, which is coming up in April, they are there, they are cheering on my mom, and they've helped to cheer me on too. So it's wonderful.
7: Wow. Well, that is awesome. We have been speaking with Angie Johnson. She is the new president of Pro-Life Across America. 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
10: A prayer to the Holy Spirit. Holy Spirit, my light, my love, my strength, be with me now and always in all my doubts, anxieties, and trials. Come, Holy Spirit, in my hours of loneliness, weariness, and grief. Come, Holy Spirit, in failure, in loss, and in disappointment. Come, Holy Spirit, when others fail me, when I fail myself. Come, Holy Spirit, when I am ill, unable to work, depressed. Come, Holy Spirit, now and forever and in all things. Come, Holy Spirit. Amen.
9: Welcome back to Life Talk Northwest on Sacred Heart Radio. We are speaking with Angie Johnson, president of Pro-Life Across America, otherwise known as the Billboard People. You have seen them. They are great messages. They're positive. They're educational. Yeah. Now, you have a hotline, Angie, and you have personally spent time on the hotline calls and answered calls. What has it been like, and can you share with us some of the calls you've taken?
8: Yeah, absolutely. So our hotline receives an average of about 800 calls per month, and those calls... We really consider ourselves a conduit to the life care centers, the pregnancy centers in the local community. So we connect women to pregnancy centers right in their area. We first begin the calls, you know, asking kind of where they're from, what they're going through, and then if they're willing to go to a life care center for an ultrasound, usually that's when we get their where they're calling from, their zip code usually, and we connect to them to the life care center that's closest to them. So it has been absolutely just kind of something that really pulls me into the work that I'm doing by answering the calls, because it'll give you a shot in the arm is the phrase my mom always uses, because it just brings you back to why you're doing this work when you hear those calls. So, I mean, just to give you a few examples,
9: sure.
8: We had a woman call just a couple of weeks ago who chose to be a surrogate, and unfortunately she was already 20 weeks along when the parents decided that they don't want the girl, they only wanted a boy.
9: Like picking out a piece of furniture, huh?
8: Exactly. Yep. And it was so sad. She was contemplating running away, looking for, you know, do you have a home I could stay in?
7: Wow.
8: And so I really was helping her more with the legal side, trying to figure out like what forms did she sign? 'Cause that is a very, very complicated issue right now.
7: Wow.
8: So that was just one. I still pray for this young woman. I'll just call her Megan, but she called a few weeks back, probably a couple months now, and she was in an abusive relationship and very much calling in hiding to our hotline and very much being forced by her boyfriend to have an abortion. The appointment was already made, and so she had no idea where to go. She had just Googled and found our phone number. And she actually did call me back a second time.
7: Mm-hmm.
8: Sometimes that doesn't happen, where she specifically asked for me on the hotline. And so I did, we don't usually call people back, but I was able to connect with her again.
7: Mm-hmm.
8: And she was just really needed that, you know, life-affirming resources, help. She did not want to go through this at all, and was really being forced to by this abusive boyfriend. So Yeah, I mean, just terrifying, the amount of calls that we're getting with women who have ordered the abortion pill or have taken one and would like to change their decision, which now we have abortion pill reversal. Mm-hmm. We can connect them. That window of time is very, very slim, but now that we're connected with Heartbeat International and their option line, we are able to connect them to abortion pill reversal resources. And they're just, there's so many lies they're being told about how it's as safe as Tylenol. They told me that I would feel fine, and now I can't stop bleeding. It's been hours, they tell us,
9: hours
8: of bleeding.
7: So you actually so you actually get calls from people that are in the midst of having an abortion.
8: In the midst, yes.
7: Oh, my gosh.
8: In the bathroom. And sometimes they can't even speak, and so they put their boyfriend on the phone while she's, you know, going through so much pain.
9: Oh, my goodness.
8: He's terrified. Oh. What can I do to stop this? What can I do to stop this? And unfortunately, she's already taken the second one. And so all we can say is, if it's been this long and this much blood, you need to go in. You need to get her emergency help. But they don't know.
7: Right.
8: They're literally being lied to that it's so safe as Tylenol, and it's such a lie.
7: Oh my gosh.
8: It's so terrifying for both involved that instead, you know, in the past, these women would be, they would feel a little bit like, well, the doctor did this to me.
7: Right.
8: And now they are the abortionists because they are the ones taking the pill and realizing what they did. And it's really tearing apart relationships too. We had a man call that 10 years ago he had, assisted with an abortion, and he said he went through his second one, assisting with an abortion pill. And he said that one was worse, because it was at our home. Mm. I saw what happened. It wasn't just waiting for her in the clinic. I saw what happened, and it tore our whole entire relationship apart. We couldn't stay together after going through that. And so we're really here to help with that healing process, to offer forgiveness, to make sure that they go through post-abortion assistance, and know that, you know, God sees everything. He forgives, and please ask for his forgiveness. Please go through, you know, join a church, go to mass, hopefully reconciliation, you know, confession and healing, really to find that healing, because what is our culture going through if we're going through over, you know, they say over 60% of all abortions are now through the abortion pill.
9: Right.
8: Think of the hurt that all those women are going through. And if they aren't reaching out for post-abortion healing and forgiveness, then where are they going to end up in 10, 15 years when they finally realize what they did?
9: Yeah, there is a lot of walking wounded out there. And that's why I say, you know, our job as pro-lifers is not to pour salt in the wounds of the culture, but to heal the culture. And I'm so impressed with the messages on your billboards and the information and the fact that you could have just done the billboards and not had a hotline. But the fact that you do have a hotline, I think, speaks volumes about the heart of pro-life people.
7: Well, and they're willing to meet people exactly where they are, right? I mean, we're just there to listen, right, and to help and to console. And it sounds like you guys are on the front line of this issue, and the fact that, you know, someone sees a baby sign, takes down the 1-800 number, she's having, you know, an abusive relationship, she calls you, abortion pill, she calls you, you know, having the abortion actually, I mean, oh my gosh. So hopefully you guys are shored up with a strong prayer life and a, you know.
8: Yeah.
7: A lot of that,
8: but I also can't say enough about those pregnancy life care centers as well, because those are boots on the ground clinics.
7: Exactly, yeah.
8: That when we have to send them to a clinic for an ultrasound, We pray and hope that she is greeted with, you know, the right staff and the beautiful people that work there that can take her in and, you know, help her out with whatever resources she needs. So we are the conduit to the work that they're doing as well. But yes, having that hotline on the billboard has been so important, because we want to make sure that we can support them with, you know, whether they're looking for adoption information, post-abortion information, or that ultrasound, baby supplies, free help that's available at the Life Care Centers. We want to help them with anything that they need.
7: That is awesome. That is awesome. But, you know, you're not doing it for free, right? I don't think you guys have a paycheck that keeps going. And but anyway, so what is so and you know, as we're continuing on with our conversation, we need to get down to the facts of these billboards that you have. So what is the average cost for a billboard? How can people help you donate to the cause? We know where the website is, but what are the numbers? Like how much would it cost for billboards? What does a campaign look like in a state? Give us some information so our listeners can reach out if they feel called to do so.
8: Yeah, that's a great question. So billboards range anywhere from like rural areas, which are around like $400 per month, or they say per four-week period in the billboard world, versus like a highway billboard that's gets a lot of impressions, a lot of eyeballs on it. That would be closer to up to like $2,000 per month.
7: Okay.
8: So we really are in. We do a variety of both. We do posters that are local on side streets, and we do highway billboards when we can. We want to do both. Our media mission is really three-armed. We do billboards that they can see. We do radio ads that they can hear, and then when they are going online to search for help, we want to be on in Google Ads as well. So, the billboards are really the bulk of our media mission because they are so expensive, but we are in 46 different states. Mm-hmm. And last year we did 10,500 billboards. That's our goal for this year, 10,500 billboards. And we want to reach that or surpass that goal because the more we can saturate the market, the more everyone around her will be able to see those ads, and we can fight off the billions that Planned Parenthood and the abortion industry has in marketing to those struggling with that abortion decision.
9: So how much was Washington State, how much did they give, say, last year?
8: Yeah, so Washington State gave about 43,000 to Pro-Life Across America in the year of 2025. And we were able to do quite a few billboards with that across Washington State. I'm sure you and your listeners have hopefully seen those billboards, but we also have obviously Google Ads that we run across the U.S. and radio ads as well. So, yeah.
9: Well, and especially in blue states, I think we need to really focus on getting donations to Pro-Life Across America, because education really needs to take place in the blue states, particularly.
7: If you give, like from Washington State, you do what you can to make sure that money from Washington State goes back into Washington State for billboards, correct?
8: Yeah, we do. We track by city and by state.
7: Awesome.
8: And so we try to put in donations back into actually even those cities, but more likely within the state.
7: Okay.
8: And so Minnesota is out. So Minnesota is where the bulk of our donations come from, Minnesota and Wisconsin. And so we take those funds and use them in states that we need more visibility and more presence, because we know unexpected or unplanned pregnancies are happening across the United States, and we want to still have a presence even in the states that we don't get a lot of donations, like Delaware and New Mexico and stuff like that. So we do spread it around. But yeah, Washington State, we've done quite a few billboards there, and it's great to see the donations. And of course, we want to be able to do even more in the future.
9: Boy, that would be great, because the Seattle area, in particular, the metropolitan areas of Spokane and Seattle, for example.
7: Yeah. Well, thank you, Angie. We have really enjoyed having you on and speaking about Pro-Life Across America, how listeners, pro-life supporters in Washington State can get involved, put some of your dollars, if you've got them, into billboards in Washington State. And again, I want to thank you for your time. 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I'm Rebecca Anderson.
9: And I'm Dan Kennedy. Remember, we overcome evil by doing good. God bless.

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1: This is an EWTN News Link. I'm Anna Mitchell from the Sunrise Morning Show. On this feast of Our Lady of Pompeii, Pope Leo is celebrating his first anniversary of his election to the papacy in Pompeii. He celebrated Mass in the Piazza di Bartolo Longo, and upon arriving, he paid a visit to the shrine there. He said to volunteers that prayer, and in particular the rosary, is at the foundation of everything. He said, "I therefore urge all of you to keep this ancient and beautiful devotion alive and to spread it." And the monthly jobs report is out, and it has beat expectations. Most analysts were predicting around 55,000 to 60,000 new jobs created in April. The Bureau of Labor Statistics today says non-farm payrolls jumped by 115,000 last month. For more news with a Catholic perspective, visit EWTNnews.com. Take 2 with Jerry and Debbie starts now.

0: Well, hi there and happy Friday and welcome to your show, Take Two with Jerry and Debbie. And we always say this, and you, because you are the person we wait for. You're the person we need because you are the catechist. With your lived experiences, you drive the show. So yesterday, we were talking about if you ever go to Mass and you envision your adult children with you, okay? And so then in continuing with that theme, we wanted to talk about, you know, what can you do now that your children have left the church, okay? So what can you do now that they're away from the church? What things can you do? What prayer practices? You know, what kind of conversations can you have with them? What are some of the things you can do to make yourself feel better, right? To give you peace, to give you hope, maybe make some forward progress in that area and bringing them back home to Holy Mother Church. So what can you do now that your children have left the church? That's what we're talking about today on this Friday. We are live. You don't have to be Catholic to call in. We'd love to hear from you. We have Carolyn from yesterday who was left on the line from yesterday's discussion, and she's going to be first up leading the way from Louisiana. That's wonderful. Nathan and Mary from yesterday, if you want to call back, we'll put you right after Carolyn. So please dial this number, 833-288-EWTN. That's 833-288-3986. I always say this on Fridays, don't get started with your weekend yet. I need your help. So we're talking about the things we can do right now, okay? The things we can do right now, today, we can begin the process because we know that our kids have walked away or they put God on a shelf. They're not really going to church. Maybe they come for Christmas and Easter, but we just know we have that aching feeling in our hearts that our kids are just away from the faith. So what can we do now? What should we be doing? Have any of you had some really amazing, miraculous stories? Can you share that? I brought the prayer book out. I'm adding everybody to the prayer book. We'd love to hear from you. Matt's on the phones answering calls. Michael's at the controls and Pedro's on social media. You can put your comments in the chats. But we'd like to know what you are doing if some of your children have walked away from the faith and can you share with us some of the details? Maybe we have some priests that are listening, some bishops. I know we have bishops that listen occasionally. If you could call in and give us some advice and some direction, that would really help us because we as parents and grandparents, our hearts are aching. You know, we're going into Mother's Day weekend. This is such a beautiful, beautiful time and a beautiful celebration of all mothers, right? And it would be wonderful, I think, as a Mother's Day gift for so many of our kids to come to Mass. How about that? 833-288-EWTN. That's the number to call, 833-288-3986. I don't want Carolyn to wait any longer because she waited 24 hours already. So Carolyn from Louisiana on the EWTN app, you take it away. You start the discussion. Hi, Carolyn. Welcome.
1: Hi. I have a son to mention, but anyway, for myself, I am a daughter who came

0: back. I was going to a Christian interdenominational New Age thing, and my mother found out, and she was horrified. But my father didn't react terrible. He didn't say anything, and he was always loving. And so, I came back to when my father was dying, and he was in a coma. But anyway, he never asked me to do anything, you know, about that. But anyway, I just decided after he died, you know, he was such a good man, and he would go to Mass every morning when he was working. And, I went to confession, and then I was still visiting my mother, and I went to communion at Mass, and she held my hand after, you know. So she was touched. And, I mean, I know they both loved me, but he was such a good example, I mean, of, you know, more, you know, more love, you know, what's that, any kind of love, real agape love, you know.
1: Yeah, unconditional love, yeah.
0: Yeah.
1: So, Carolyn, what really prompted you to take a second look at the Catholic Church was your dad's example, right? You said he was pretty quiet about it. He just was living the faith.
0: Yeah. Mm. And they were both good examples, but I know she would react about things.
1: mm-hmm.
0: So, yeah.
1: Wow. Can you give us, I have the prayer book out, Carolyn. I'd love to add your parents to the prayer book. Could you give us their first names?
0: Gaston, G-A-S-T-O-N,
1: mm-hmm.
0: and Mae, M-A-E.
1: M-A-E, beautiful, beautiful.
0: Yeah.
1: Well, Carolyn, go ahead.
0: Oh, I have a son that I did not raise him, but I know he was baptized Catholic and raised by a couple. But I've heard from him and all that, you know, but he said recently that he's gone to the Byzantine Church, mm-hmm. but it's the not in connection with Rome. You know, they're not connected to Rome, and they rebaptized him even.
1: Oh, okay. Yeah. Well, so have you talked to him about that, or is he? Where is
0: no,
1: he
0: I
1: at?
0: I didn't talk to him. Mm. I did mention him like in the East show on the radio. I've said that.
1: Oh,
0: you know. You
1: did. You did. You took on Father Thomas Loya's Light of the East, but there his the Byzantine Church that he's the pastor of, that is in full communion with the Catholic Church under the Pope. But Carolyn, let me ask you this question. So when you came back to the church, do you feel different? Do you feel different?
0: Yeah. Well, I'm even more excited. I can't. Well, now, you know, in the past few years that I've been in, I had to move, but EWTN and all of that, you know, I'm excited about, and the lives of the saints, you know, that I've always loved, and I'm really struck by them, too. So, you know, it's just, I'm really glad to be back.
1: Beautiful.
0: And I reach out to people and all that, and the Mass and all.
1: Well, it sounds like you come from a beautiful family, Carolyn, and I'm so glad you called back and you were first up here to lead this discussion. I thank you so very much. Now, Carolyn, you can have a beautiful, get on with your weekend, have a beautiful weekend. Thank you so much. So what can you do now that your kids have left the church? That's the question we're asking today. I really want you to weigh in on this like Carolyn did. Please call us.
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1: Today on Take Two with Jerry and Debbie, we're talking about your kids have left the church. So what are you doing right now about that? Are you talking to them? Are you praying for them? Are you talking to other people? Are you getting some ideas? Are you trying to strategize and figure out how to bring them back to the church? Are you saying some novenas? Are you doing Lady Undoer of Knots? Are you just saying, okay, God, they're yours. I did my very best. I can't get too stressed about it. It's really robbing me of my peace. What are you doing right now? Because it's the like number one prayer intention and request. It has to do with our loved ones who have left the faith. It really is a top concern of people. And, you know, Carolyn is an adult that had walked away from the church but came back mainly because, as she was sharing, because of her father's example. He really didn't say that much. He just lived the faith. Is that what you are doing? Are you living the faith in hopes that your children, your adult children, can see that? And they are drawn into that? They gravitate towards it? Please, could you share with us? We are live today on this beautiful Friday, right before we're heading into the weekend for Mother's Day. That's right. I'd love to hear from you. It's super simple. You don't have to be Catholic to call in if you're listening. Maybe if you're driving, pull over safely to the side of the road and make a call to us. We'd love to hear from you. Carolyn did a great job. She waited since yesterday. She was on the line yesterday from the show yesterday, and we asked her to call back. We asked Nathan and Mary, too, if you were listening, call back if you can. Nathan's from Washington. Mary's from Staten Island, New York. Call back and just let Matt know you were on the line yesterday. But we really want to know what are you doing about it? Are you just, you know, kind of letting it be, letting it unfold? Please share with us. Maybe you have a great story that you really were praying for a long time, and then all of a sudden your kids showed up at church, or your adult children started asking you about God. How about this one? Maybe your adult children, all of a sudden, something changed in their life. They had a major, something really huge, like a job loss or a relationship had fizzled out or something of that nature. And they started seeking God. Maybe one of your children, you know, unfortunately went to jail or something of that nature, and they found God there. I mean, there's all sorts of ways that God shows up, and we really need to know the details if we're going to learn and grow together. So I'm going to ask everybody to fill up those open phone lines right now by calling 833-288-EWTN. That's 833-288-3986. And in case you're worried, like maybe your kids are listening to you talking about them, just use your confirmation name or another name. That would be great. I just want to be able to address you by a first name, but I do need you to fill up those phone lines if we're going to have a very robust discussion about this. And I can share some things that we use in life coaching if you'd like to call in, and we can chat about that as well. There's some great tips and tools that can be used in order to keep the lines of communication open with regards to the faith. So please dial the number. We do have just a couple open phone lines now, 833-288-EWTN. That's 833-288-3986. And before we get back to the phones, I wanted to share about when God asks for an undivided heart. Celibacy is one of God's greatest gifts to the world and one of the most misunderstood. That is so true. I was just talking about this last night with my sister on the phone. It's no joke. This is so true. With clear, insightful reflections, Father Andrew Apostoli provides a penetrating look at this valuable discipline based on his 40 years as a priest, spiritual director, and seminary teacher. Whether you are a young adult exploring a religious vocation, are already ordained, or a member of the laity who wants to understand what the church teaches and why, this is an important book for every Catholic to have. Father Apostoli discusses why priestly sex abuse is not caused by celibacy, why so many in the secular world reject celibacy without truly knowing what they're rejecting. That is so true. How celibacy is a perfect expression of Christian love, how celibacy can bring true lasting happiness and joy, and so much more. This is a must-have book. I really suggest you go to EWTNRC.com and pick up this book, When God Asks for an Undivided Heart by Father Andrew Apostoli. It's available right now on EWTNRC.com. Okay, we're going to get back to the phones. Two open phone lines. Could you pick up one of those open phone lines right now if you feel prompted by the Spirit to talk about your children who have left the church and what you are doing about it by way of prayer or conversation or thing you're taking action, you're, I don't know, arranging meetings with your pastor, whatever. We want to know the details. Not because we're nosy, but because we want to learn. 833-288-EWTN. That's 833-288-3986. Let's get to Christina. Christina is in Houston, Texas on Sirius XM 130. That's the way Christina's listening. Hi, Christina. Welcome to Take Two.
8: Hi. Thank you. Thanks for taking my call.
1: Thank you. You go right ahead.
8: Okay, I was calling because I was one of those kids that left. I felt like I left the church around my 20s. Mm-hmm. And I was telling the screener that I never truly stopped believing in God and something big out there. And I was raised Catholic, and my parents were faithful, and they took us to Mass. But it just never clicked. And I just thought, you know, in your 20s, you're in college, and you think you could do anything. I was like, well, I just don't know if we have all the rules right. You know, I want to do things my way. I want to go out there and explore. And it was, I guess, empty and weird, and but I thought I was doing it right. Anyway, long story short, my parents never pushed hard. And that's kind of what made me want to call to tell people to, it's okay to have questions and go through the whole process. But what happened to me was that I got married. I did things my way. Mm-hmm. But I never got married in the church. But when we were about to expect our first baby, I had this, like, incredible sense of responsibility, thinking, oh, my goodness, what am I going to do with my kids?
1: Right,
8: and what am I
1: right.
8: going to tell them about all this? And so then it was beautiful because I went back to the church, and I was like, okay, so tell me about baptism, and how important is this, and how do I take care of these babies that are souls that God's entrusting us with it. And from there, oh my goodness, I was like, it was like my eyes were open. I was like, I need to get this right. Like, I need to open my heart and learn. And I started asking questions and understanding more of the rules that the church has for us. And I hate to call them rules because they're not rules. It's just like a way to live freely and joyfully with the Lord. Mm-hmm. So anyway, I wanted to just give people, parents out there, my poor parents, I've apologized many times, but to know that it's okay. God's plan is perfect, and when people have questions, it's okay to have questions because a true heart that is seeking the Lord will have those questions and will be able to live their life just in a way with understanding and true love for the faith. And anyway, that's why I'm calling. But thank you for having this show and these conversations because I think they're so important.
1: Oh, I totally agree. Christina, so may I ask you a couple questions because I think you can really help a lot of souls today. So you said that your parents really didn't pressure you back, right? They didn't hit you over the head with a Bible. You said your mother was a silent and great example. And so, but then when you started having your family and preparing for your future, right, you felt that responsibility, like you got to do something. So you went back to your roots, it sounds like. Do you find that, you know, your peers, your friends, are they doing the same thing? Are they starting to come back to what they know to be true, how they were raised?
8: I would want to say yes, 100%. But I think everybody is in their journey, because even part of my family is still not really come, you know, fully back into things. But I can see around us, like when I go to Mass and when we go to church, I see a lot of families just gaining that, just, you know, people want to know and, like, really understand. I think there's a lot more that we can do to evangelize these days. I don't know. I might be wrong. But there's a lot out there for our youth. And I'm trying really hard to make sure that that's available for my kids, and just to kind of guide them, not push them to be like, okay, be open to what the Lord is telling you, even when it's about a test or should I go to this thing or not, or whatever it is. Invite the Lord to all these questions or to all these decisions that you're making through your life, so that it's easy for them to know that He is absolutely there, even though we don't know exactly how it is in the beginning. And you're like, well, how am I supposed to love the Lord? I haven't seen Him in person. Like, my daughter asked me that, and I was like, well, you know, you find people, you find things, you see, you've got to look deeper and take a moment to wonder, it's like, what is the Lord trying to show me this? Mm-hmm. But anyway, to answer your question, I think yes, but I want more.
1: Right.
8: You know, I feel like we could have more.
1: So let me ask you this question before I let you go. So if God forbid your children slightly walk away or kind of put God on the shelf, or they believe in God, but they just aren't really, you know, practicing or anything like that, are you going to take the same approach as your mom and just be that living example?
8: I hope so. I really hope so. I think about it a lot, actually, because we never know what could happen. But I think that I would live my faith. I would live my faith joyfully without fear, because I know that they're in the Lord's hands. Mm-hmm. And I have placed them there since they were born and baptized. And I would pray like crazy to Our Lady and spend a lot of time in adoration.
1: Right. Like we all do as parents and grandparents. Absolutely, Christina. I wanted to ask you or share with you, if you wanted to put your parents in the prayer book, I have the prayer book out. We pray for the living and the deceased. We pray for all families, but I want to give kudos to your parents. Way to go. I mean, that is so awesome. So if you feel comfortable, you can, or God knows who your family is. So I put Christina's family in the book.
8: Sure.
1: So whatever you want.
8: Thank you. Yes, I'd be happy to share it. My mom's name is Leonor Moino. Mm-hmm. And my dad's Bernardo, and he's hopefully in heaven, if not soon.
1: Okay, beautiful, beautiful. And I want to wish you a happy Mother's Day. And I should have said that. Yeah, I should have said that to Carolyn, too. Happy Mother's Day to Carolyn, if you're still listening. But happy Mother's Day. I hope you have just a glorious weekend. And, you know, Christina, you helped probably thousands and thousands of folks today, because, you know, there's people listening right now, and they're wondering what their future is and how they view God and what their relationship is with God. And so they need to hear other stories. And you've traveled that path. And so you've seen it from like all sides. I love that. And then you've also, you know, credited your parents, which is great, because a lot of adult children, unfortunately, don't credit their parents. And then also you talked about adoration and prayer to Our Lady. I mean, way to go, Christina. You hit a home run. Thank you so much.
8: Thank you. Happy Mother's Day to you, too. Thanks to everyone.
1: Thank you. Thank you. I appreciate that. God bless you. Have a beautiful weekend. Okay, another great call. Carolyn started the conversation. Christina added to it. And we're going to get to Dorothy in just a moment. There's room for you because Christina just freed a phone line. We're talking about, you know, what can you do, you know, now that your kids have left the church? What are you doing about it? Are you thinking about it? Does it pain you? Are you troubled about it? Have you gone to therapy? I know there's people people that go to therapy, life coaching. You go to your pastor for spiritual direction. You're praying. You're doing the novenas. You're going to extra masses during the week, all sorts of things. You're trying to talk to your kids. You're inviting them every chance you get when there's an open door. Have you seen any success with that? Can you share with us some of the details? If you do, I can assure you of this, you're probably helping tons of people today. And that's what we're all called to do by our baptism. So let's step it up and hit those open lines right there. Pick them up as quickly as you can at 833-288-EWTN. That's 833-288-3986. I'm going to say hello to Dorothy. Dorothy is a first-time caller, I believe, from Edenville, Washington. And Dorothy's on the Amazon Fire Stick. I love that. Hi, Dorothy. Welcome.
9: Thank you. It's nice for you to pick up my call.
1: Oh, thank you. I'm so glad you did call and first-time caller. You go right ahead. Now, Dorothy, I'm just going to let you know we're going to hit the pause button in just a couple minutes. So I'm probably going to jump in, ask you to hold it and stay with me for a couple minutes. But let's get started. What did you want to share with our wonderful Take Two family?
9: So I have a daughter. She's a little bit unusual, but in the fact that when she was like 18, she says, Mom, I don't think I'm going to get married. So I just want you to know that. And then she went to college, and she discovered philosophy, and she has, at first, you know, only because we do have nuns and priests that don't get married, I thought, well, let's see. And sure enough, she has followed this path, and she has said to me, Mom, I want to be honest in this world. I want to be able to actually express my opinion, and sometimes that hurts others, and sometimes they get mad. But I believe we don't communicate honestly enough in this world. So she ended up in the military, and and I said, Emily, you cannot do this alone. You are not going to get married. You're not going to have kids. You cannot do this alone. You need God. You know, she knows I believe in God to the utmost. And she went to non-denominational. She didn't go to church she's 39 now, probably for...
1: Okay, Dorothy, you hear the music. Okay, hold on. Hold it right there. You said she's 39. That's where I need you to pick up when we come back in just a couple minutes. Stay with us, Dorothy. Mark, hold on. You'll be after Dorothy and the others coming in strong, talking about what they're doing because their kids have now left the church. 833-288-EWTN. Please call us.
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12: This is Father Edward Looney. The month of May is dedicated to the Blessed Mother. Let us pray. In the name of the Father, and of the Son, and of the Holy Spirit. Amen. Hail Mary, full of grace, the Lord is with thee. Blessed art thou among women, and blessed is the fruit of thy womb, Jesus. Holy Mary, Mother of God, pray for us sinners, now and at the hour of our death. Amen. In the name of the Father, and of the Son, and of the Holy Spirit. Amen.
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14: Hi, this is Dr. David Anders. Are you curious about the Catholic faith and need answers? Call to Communion is the show for you. today at 2 p.m. Eastern. Now back to Take Two with Jerry and Debbie.
1: What can you do now that your kids have left the church? That's what we're talking about today on Take Two with Jerry and Debbie. I really need you to weigh in on this. We're speaking with Dorothy. Mark from Texas, you dropped off. I wish you could call back. You had a great take on this. I really want to hear your angle on this, because the more advice we can get, the more we can help souls that are listening today. So Mark from Texas, if you can call back. We do have an open phone line if you'd like to jump in on the action with this wonderful broadcast of how we are sharing the ideas, the stories of those that have left the church, what we have done, those that have come back to the church. Maybe you have no idea what to do. Your kid has walked away. You have no idea what to do. Let's talk about it. 833-288-EWTN. That's 833-288-3986. Dorothy, first-time caller from Washington, is sharing about her daughter, a 39-year-old daughter at the time. And Dorothy, if you could just pick up where you left off, we want to hear the rest of the story.
9: Okay. So anyway, she's 39, but in leading up to that, she, a very determined person, got a degree in history. She got a degree in philosophy and in English, and then she went on to get a master's degree in teaching and in psychology. Mm-hmm. So she has all these degrees. But she ended up in the military, in the enlisted, not an officer.
1: Okay.
9: So she is going amongst people that may not have had a lot of education. She, for some reason, God put her there. I mean, I've watched this, her do this. He has been in her life. And I said, Emily, you can't do this without her. She is in the enlisted. She is rising up in ranks because of her probably education and her discipline. And she gets people that say to her, oh, Emily, I would have said that, but I, you know, she goes, I'm glad you said that because I didn't have the ability to. Mm-hmm. So she is an honest person, and the other soldiers look up to her because she is seeing things that everybody sees but nobody will say mm-hmm. about, and sometimes at the consequence of leaders that aren't, you know, they don't like her for her outspokenness.
1: Right.
9: And so but she likes that. She likes to be a helper. She's trying to help be a team member and help the soldiers around her. And she is rising up in ranks. A lot of the good people in the military are seeing her. And I say this is all God's will. And she started going to church. I said, Emily, you cannot do this on your own, because she's calling me. She's crying. She's upset. I said, you've got to have God's strength, because I can't do it. God's got to do this. Mm-hmm. And she started finally going back to the church, and she goes faithfully. And she understands that it is God's will, that she's trying to understand God's will in her life and how she can help others. She is 39 years old. She was not like that from the time she was 18. I took her to church when she's young, but from 18 to like 35, 36, she was just kind of wishy-washy, gray. But now she truly believes and see how God is working in her life and how she can help God in this world.
1: Wow. Wow. So, Dorothy, you would say that the best advice you gave her, as you were saying, Dorothy, you were saying to Emily, there's only so much I can do. You need God in these situations. So you kept bringing it back to how much she needed God, and then that kind of dripped on her. Is that what you're saying?
9: That is exactly what I'm saying. And once she kept living her life with God in it, mm-hmm. she saw that God was moving her through. He had been, but she didn't realize it.
1: Right, right, Wow. Wow, that was really... But you know what I love what you did is you just kept saying, you know, there's only so much I can do. And that's true. There's only so much we can do as parents, right? We eventually, you have to, you know, let them realize that and get them to be independent enough to realize that, hey, you've got to have your relationship with God. And you kept pointing her back to God. I thought that was really, really good. And so now she's on fire for the Lord, Dorothy?
9: Oh yeah, yeah. She understands that he is needed. She goes faithfully to church. She tries to make it to confession. Yeah, she knows that God is kind of moving her around in the military to be where he wants her to be.
1: Oh, wow. Well, I put her in the book for prayers of protection for her. Please thank her for her military service. And Dorothy, happy Mother's Day coming up. Great job.
9: Well, thank you. Thank you. Mm-hmm. You have a wonderful rest of your day, and I bless everyone that's listening.
1: Aw, thank you, Dorothy. Call us again. You were a first-time caller, but now you got to be a regular caller, so thank you. We appreciate it. Okay, we're going to get to Carol in Bismarck, North Dakota, on our friends on Real Presence Radio, and Carol's going to tell us her journey. Hi, Carol.
15: Hey, hang on. Okay, I apologize. Can you hear me now?
1: Yes, perfectly. You go right ahead, Carol.
15: Okay. Well, I am a mom to 5 kids. 3 of them have left the church, but of those 3, 2 have come back.
1: Nice.
15: And I just wanted to offer some huge hope for your listeners. I talked with a priest many times, pray, I fast once a week for my kids, and of course, go to adoration. But one thing that one of my priests told me was that God always hears you, Carol. And he said, what you just need to do every day is keep your prayer simple, but just say, God, please place a desire for the Eucharist in my son's heart, or please place a desire for the Eucharist in my daughter's heart. And my son, my oldest son, had gone off to the Marine Corps. Prior to that, all our kids were in Catholic school from a grade school through high school, and they really did love their faith. And I still really, really don't know what happened, if it was just life and as they got older and getting out on their own. But when my son came back from the military, he just didn't practice anymore. He would go to church with us, but in living on his own, he stopped going entirely. And he now has 2 children. And one thing that I also did through, you know, I would say, hey, Brady, is it okay if I, you know, give Liliana, his daughter, a book about Jesus? Or I also found a really cute little Jesus doll. And he's like, of course. He said, Mom, I know that you know, we would never want you to stop doing what you do, and we don't want you to stop being who you are. So I gave my granddaughter this little Jesus doll, and my daughter-in-law, who is not baptized and who never grew up in a faith, would call me sometimes or send me a picture, and she said, for whatever reason, you know, Liliana wanted to sleep with Jesus tonight, so she would send me a picture of her with Jesus. And so anyhow, through my granddaughter, I think, too, and I found some really cute little Band-Aids, and they say Jesus heals on them. And I gave those to my granddaughter, and then I would say things to her like, you know, Liliana, Jesus lives in your heart, and he loves you so much. And when I would talk to her about Jesus, and she's only 3 now. She's 3 now. When we would leave, so we live in North Dakota, my son lives in North Carolina, and my daughter-in-law inevitably would call me or text me and say, you know, ever since you left, Liliana's been talking about Jesus and how he lives in her heart. And my daughter-in-law has, you know, I'm praying for her now that God will place a desire in her heart for baptism, because I think she is really open to it. mm-hmm. not having grown up that way, but through experiencing the things my family practices, she said she is open to it. And I do have to say that this past Easter, I'm sorry for crying, but my son called me and said, "Mom, please pray for me." He said, "I'm taking my family to church today." And he said, I'm feeling guilty, apprehensive, and nervous, but I know I need to take them. And I texted him back, and I said, "Brady," I said, "let the guilt and the apprehension and the anxiety go, because God is so happy to have you there." And I do believe they have been going to weekly mass now.
1: Praise
15: since
1: God.
15: Easter. Mm-hmm. And then real quickly, my daughter, who had left the church as well, she is 26 now. I would pray every day that God would place a desire for the Eucharist on her heart. And she was engaged to be married, and she wanted to get married at one of the local parks. And so I would just talk with her, and I would say, "Grace, you know, what is marriage?" And she would give me her answer, and then I'd say, "And we know for sure that it's between God, a woman, and a man." And she'd say, "Yeah, I know." Well, then she came to me about 6 months before they were to get married, and she said, "Mom, I just know we have to get married in the church."
1: Wow.
15: I just know
1: awesome.
15: That. And yeah, and then what was really good for them is, and so her husband is not Catholic, but they were, because they were doing marriage preparation through the Catholic Church, they had a marriage weekend, and she called me after that weekend, and she said, "Mom, I got to go to confession, we sat in adoration, and I received communion for the first time, Mom, so many years." And she is so on fire, and she now has a little girl, and she prays with her every night, and even after that weekend, she has two dogs, and she would even pray with them before their meal, and their go word to go eat was amen. And she's just so on fire. So I just wanted the listeners to know to always hold on to hope and keep placing your kids in God's hands, because he hears, and the right time is coming, and they'll come back even stronger than they were before.
1: Even stronger than they were before. Wow. Ooh, that feels so good to a mother's heart. Carol, I want to just share, you know, you started off this call saying that you go into prayer and fasting and adoration, and that, you know, you said that the priest said to you that, you know, God hears the prayers of us, especially a mother, absolutely. And, you know, and to hold on to that hope. But the other thing that you did that was so brilliant and so beautiful and from the heart is that you kept God front and center every chance you had by telling your granddaughter, you know, that God is, it resides in your heart. God is in your heart. You know, you're bringing God the band-aids with even a slight mention of God is just beautiful. And that's all it takes for all of us to do. Because we're not going to necessarily fix everything, but we could keep doing our part. And that's exactly what you did when the door was open, when you had that opportunity, you took it and you did it in a beautiful, gentle, loving way. Carol, you're awesome. Five kids you have, man, I hope you have a beautiful Mother's Day.
15: Thank you so much, and thank you for your show and just for all the hope you give to people through the programs that you have.
1: Thanks, Carol. Pray for us. We try very hard. We're going on 11 years, and Real Presence Radio has been with us from the beginning, so we thank you so much. You have a great station there. And, Carol, you're awesome. Thank you. You helped a lot of souls today, a lot of families. You brought a lot of comfort, because a lot of us as moms are going into this weekend, and our hearts are hurting because we know we're not going to be at Mass with our kids, and so it's tough. And you gave us that sense of to hold on and the beauty that has come in your family. And I love how you said they'll come back stronger. Wow, that's what we all pray for. Carol, thank you. God bless you. I appreciate the call so very, very much. Okay, we're going to get to Teresa. Teresa's in Texas. Teresa's on Armor of God Radio. That's the way Teresa's listening. Hi, Teresa. Welcome to Take Two. Katrina, hold on. Don't go anywhere. I'm going to get to Teresa first. Hi, Teresa.
16: Hi.
1: Hi, you go right ahead.
16: Okay, I just have a brief comment, and that is all of my children, mm-hmm. and there are many. I hate to say how many because that would really identify us. all of them kind of stopped going to church as they left home. And for many years, didn't go back. I prayed daily and prayed for them in adoration. And my only comfort is that we've been taught to ask and we shall receive if it is God's will. And surely it is God's will, so I know that one day, they will all return to the church. Those that have are like on fire. And they brought their spouses in who are even more devout than even I ever was or, you know, any of the other family is. And they have brought their families in to the faith. So I'm so pleased with that, and I will continue to hope and pray for the rest. What's upsetting is that sometimes I'll get another one come back, but then a previous one that was still going to church and involved in the church leaves.
1: Right, right.
16: So it's up and down. But I have faith that they will all return to the church.
1: Yeah. I love how you said, you know, ask and you shall receive, especially from a mother. I mean, God hears everything. And we have our Blessed Mother who, you know, we are her children, and she knows how we feel as moms and as dads. And you said you pray hard for them, and you know, it's a journey, you know, you said some are coming back and they're coming back stronger. Some are slightly drifting away. And I think that's a real big understanding for us and lesson for us, Teresa, because as parents, when you say, we just want to fix it, we know the truth, we know the faith, we know what we want our kids to have. And it would be great if we can just, wave that magic wand and make everybody, you know, the way we are, but it's all their own path. And it sounds like you have accepted that, but you're holding on to prayer and holding on to God's promises that, you know, ask and you shall receive, and you're asking like we all are. I love right. that. And we should continue to ask.
16: I don't know maybe if this is a failing on my part or not. I don't really talk to them about it because I don't want to harp on it. Mm-hmm. I might, you know, occasionally mention something, but I try to do it gently, and I'm afraid of pushing them away.
1: Yeah, but I think after the calls you heard earlier, and we've done shows like this before, it seems to be that you know. Pushing them is really going to make them very, you know, defensive, and that they could even go drift further away, right? So, but when the opportunity, when the door is open in a gentle, loving way, it seems to work to just share your own faith or how you're living the faith and showing how, you know, living it with joy and grace and see if that's something that resonates with them. So, yeah, I mean, I agree with you. I haven't really seen it in all the years of life coaching, Teresa. I haven't seen, you know, hitting them over the head with a Bible works. It just it doesn't seem to do it. So, I would try it if somebody. Go ahead.
16: Oh, one thing I have said that I don't know if it's wrong for me to say is that some that have like started to come back, but then. You know, it was just one thing after another, obstacles in their way, things went wrong, And I said, do you think Satan's not going to fight for you? Now, maybe that's wrong to say, but it is how I feel.
1: You said, say that one more time, because it cut out a little bit. Say it one more time. You say what to them?
16: Oh, I said, do you think that Satan is not going to fight for you?
1: Oh, I see what you're saying.
16: Yeah, you've left the church, but that's almost like saying, it might be kind of harsh, but I feel like, Satan will do that. If he feels like you're going to go the other way, if you're going to go towards God.
1: Yeah, he's going to throw up all the obstacles. Yeah. Yeah, sure.
16: Fight it out. Fight through it.
1: Right.
16: Things will get better, but.
1: Right. But Teresa, I have such confidence and faith in parents. I mean, your children best. You know them, and you know how to talk to them. You know how to relate to them. They're your kids. And so I would just ask your guardian angel to help you with the words when the opening happens of what to say.
16: Right.
1: That's what I do. And the Holy Spirit will give us the words. I mean, so you're doing awesome, Teresa. I think you're amazing. I put your whole family in the prayer book, by the way.
16: Oh, thank you. Yeah. Thank you very much.
1: Absolutely. Thank you, and happy Mother's Day. Thank you so much. Okay, go ahead.
16: Really quick,
1: yeah.
16: That I just happened on this station pressing the scan in my car, and that's the only way I know to get it. So I only get to hear you guys while I'm driving, and I just love it. I love the station, and now I listen to it all the time. I don't ever listen to music. And a lot of times I just sit in my car after I reach my destination so that I can hear the rest.
1: Yeah. Yeah, we do the same thing. I've been late for many meetings, Teresa, many. I'm sure Armor of God is very happy you're doing that. So thank you so much. Continue to listen, and you are a valued member of the Take Two family. Thank you, Teresa. Happy Mother's Day again. Okay, God bless you. Thank you. Katrina, hold on. You're a first-time caller. You're going to finish this beautiful episode. I just want to share that it wouldn't be Mother's Day without Mother Angelica. Right, guys? That's right. So join EWTN as we honor our foundress, Mother Angelica, throughout the day with a special broadcast of Mother Angelica's Heaven series. Oh, that's going to be a great Mother's Day. I love this. And we love Mother Angelica, all mothers, anybody who's in a motherly role. You guys are awesome. Celebrate. Start celebrating right after this episode of Take Two. Okay, Katrina's first time caller, Amarillo, Texas, listening on our friends at Guadalupe Radio Network. Hi, Katrina. You're going to finish the broadcast. You go right ahead.
17: Hi, yes, ma'am. How are you doing?
1: Doing well. Thank you so much. You go ahead. You have the floor.
17: So the reason why I kind of left the church, I grew up Catholic. We were in the church every Sunday, Wednesday, Saturday, getting our communion. But just as I, grew up and kind of really had my opinion of my own, I just noticed that it was very judgmental. If I was always told, if you don't follow this scripture, you're going to hell, or if you don't follow this commandment, God's going to punish you. And just a fear of, if I don't do right, God's going to punish me. And it just steered me away from the church as I got older. And so I kind of just left it alone for a while.
1: Mm-hmm.
17: I always believed, God and Jesus, and I've always had love, but I just kind of stopped praying for a few years because I just felt like, there's all this pressure, and even though I'm praying, at the time, I felt like nothing was being answered to me.
1: Mm.
17: So then I just kind of kept trying different churches. I tried Christian churches, Baptist churches, and I just felt very judged everywhere that I went, or, kind of the same thing. Oh, well, you're doing this, so you're going, you're going to go to hell. And I just didn't feel like that's what God's love was, and that's not the way Jesus words things necessarily. So I kind of just started praying myself and developed a relationship with God on my own, and I have never felt closer to God. But 3 years ago, my daughter's father, he passed away to suicide. And I started questioning everything. And I was just like, you know, why are you doing this? You know, like, I felt like everything was my fault. And I was still looking for answers everywhere, asking for signs. You know, I would get little signs here and there. And, like, my daughter was struggling emotionally, and I was just trying to look for ways to comfort her, you know. Well, I'll buy you this. I'll do this for you. I'll take you here. We can go here. What, you know, anything, whatever you want. And nothing was working. And I asked her one day, and I said, well, what do you think would make you feel better? And she asked me to take her to church.
1: Oh.
17: The church will make her feel better.
1: Oh, Katrina.
17: And she has never been to church before.
1: Oh,
17: so when
1: oh my.
17: She said that to me,
1: Yeah.
17: It opened my heart quite
1: yes,
17: a bit.
1: Yes. Katrina, you hear the music. I want to talk to you some more about this. There's so much more. I put you in the prayer book, your whole family. I'm so sorry about the death by suicide. Please, I know that our hearts are with you. Katrina, you are awesome. And your daughter and children will bring adults back to the faith. That's how beautiful it is. We've got to talk more, Katrina. Maybe you could call back at the Unscripted show at the end of the month. You are awesome. I love hearing your story because it's so from the heart. Oh, wow. I wish we had more time. Happy Mother's Day to everyone. Now you can get started with your Mother's Day weekend. Thank you to the show team. Thank you to the affiliates. Until Monday, have a beautiful and blessed weekend. We'll see you real soon.
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0: In the name of the Father, and of the Son, and of the Holy Spirit, amen. Let us pray for the end of the terrible crime of abortion in our country and in our world. We praise you, God, for the gift of life, the most precious gift that is the foundation of all that we do, especially our giving thanks to you for this gift. 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We rejoice in this gift, and we ask you to help us, to help other people realize that this is something we do not have the right to take on our own initiative, but we must honor and preserve this gift out of reverence for you and for what you have given us. We praise you for all your gifts. In the name of the Father, and of the Son, and of the Holy Spirit, amen.
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ourselves to celebrate the sacred mysteries. 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

0: I'm Doug Keck, and this is an EWTN Bookmark Brief. Speaking with author Christopher McMahon about his book, Faithful Finances, Six Steps to Establishing a Catholic Financial Life, published by Sophia Press, and of course available through our EWTN religious catalog. So, Chris, what's the idea of this book, and why do you think it's important for Catholics to read?
1: After decades in the industry, what we realized is folks did not know how to make a Catholic financial plan. How do I make a financial plan was daunting enough, more or less. How do I make a Catholic financial plan? We try to say, wait a second, this isn't too daunting. We're going to break it down into manageable steps, a 365-day process where we can go from a place where we feel kind of uncomfortable and misaligned and take these six steps and end at a place where we are much closer to a good cohesive plan and one that's much more consistent with our faith.
0: 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Thanks for stopping by. We hope to see you next time.
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3: This is Father Will Stratton. We pray so that we may come to know God, but I think even more importantly, we pray so that He may come to know us. In the name of the Father, and of the Son, and of the Holy Spirit, amen. Heavenly Father, You have created all things, all people, in Your likeness, in Your image. We pray for an end of abortion. We pray for a respect of all human life, from conception to natural death. Continue to pray for a conversion of their hearts back to You. Ask, Lord, that they may see and encounter You also in their brothers and sisters. We pray for a respect of human life from conception to natural death, that all people may see and encounter Christ and recognize the goodness and the gift of life. Lord, may You convert the hearts of those who agree with abortion, and may You bring it to an end. We ask this through Christ our Lord. In the name of the Father, and of the Son, and of the Holy Spirit, amen.
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Welcome to Stories from the Heart. I'm your host, Sandra McDevitt. Today, a young motherless boy is treated like a son to Sean Patrick's mother, and on Mother's Day, he gives her a special rose. Stay tuned for a true story dedicated to mothers on their special day, plus a short meditation on motherhood.

The Mother's Day Rose. I was looking over Danny's shoulder into the Fanny Farmer Choice candies box where Mama kept the tiny items that meant something special to her. There, hard as a rock, and with only the barest hint of color on the tip of one tight petal, were the mummified remains of a long-ago rose placed in the box shortly before Duffy went to war. Duffy, that is Dorian Fitzhugh, his full name, was the friend of my brother Kevin and could always be counted on to do his very best. So his death in combat shortly after graduation from Holy Redeemer struck Kevin and all of us with a blow from which we never really recovered. And after the military funeral and burial in the little cemetery behind St. Columbkill, we learned just how much Duffy meant to Mama. Duffy's own mother had died giving birth to him, and his dad had sent him to live with an aunt. Even though his aunt dearly loved him, her own children were the apple of her eye, and Duffy felt somewhat on the outside. Just before Duffy was to enter the eighth grade, his aunt became ill, and he returned home to live with his father. Red Fitzhugh, Duffy's father, had never gotten over the death of his wife, and a mantle of sorrow hung over him. As his friendship with Kevin grew and he began to spend more and more time with us, it became evident that Duffy appreciated the acceptance he found in our crowded household. He was soon considered another Patrick boy, Mama's adopted son. Over the years, I often heard one of the nuns or one of the priests of St. Columbkill commend how Kevin and Duffy's close friendship, how they stood apart as the ones to watch on the athletic field or the basketball court or any other field of competition, and how they complemented each other in so many ways. I still remember this particular Mother's Day, a warm Sunday in May, when the sun had found its strength after a long, reluctant to pass winter. After serving Mass with me, Danny had ventured out on the scruffy sandlot where we played baseball and pronounced it dry enough to play on. So we hurried home, planning to fetch Bloke, Victor, and some other friends for the first game of the season. Kevin and Duff were at the apartment. They were 15 and stalwart sophomores at Holy Redeemer High School, and as such, they were not really planning to spend the day with us younger pups. But we could detect a hint of nostalgia when we told them about the game and knew we would see them at the field before the day was out. First, however, there was important business at hand. "I'll be back in a minute, Kevin," Duffy said, just as we Patricks remembered what the day was all about, and we went to fetch Mama's gift. "Happy Mother's Day, Mama," we chorused as we carried out small gifts to the oil-covered table. "Happy Mother's Day." Mama feigned surprise, as she usually did, and wiped her hands on her apron. "Oh my, what's all this? You'd think it was my birthday or something." "It's Mother's Day," we would reply. The ritual was the same year after year, but we looked forward to it, and Mama didn't seem to tire of it either. Carefully, Mama unwrapped the gifts. A lace-bordered handkerchief, a pair of tickets to Bank Night at the Pearl Theater, so that she and Mrs. O'Malley could go without worrying about the money. A jar of her favorite quince jelly, with the promise that it would be safe in the icebox for her consumption alone. One by one, the gifts were opened, and the homemade cards read. Tommy was away in the Navy, so there was a slight void in our celebration, but he had sent a card and a long letter, which Mama counted as precious as any gift could be. Just as we were getting up from the table, the door opened, and Duffy came back in, carrying his baseball cleats in one hand and a still moist American Beauty rose in the other. "Here, Mrs. Patrick, happy Mother's Day." Mama took the rose from the beaming boy. The flower was still in a fairly tight bud, and dew glistened on the velvet of the petal. We were a bit surprised, I guess, but not shocked. There was a pause in our boisterous conversation as we looked at Kevin's best friend standing with his hand still outstretched after he had given Mama the rose.
The fragrance of that rose was heavy in our crowded room, and the memory of its scent still comes back to me whenever I smell a rose. Mama remained seated on the bench where she had opened her other presents. I can still see her face as she gazed first on the rose and then up at the boy who had brought it to her. "Thank you, Dorian," Mama said. "Thank you indeed." She motioned for Duffy to lean toward her, and she kissed him like she would one of us. "Just thought you should have it," Duffy beamed self-consciously. When we got home that night, we saw the rose had been put in the long bud vase Mama had carried from Ireland, the one that had belonged to her own mother. The rose stayed fresh for over a week. For a long time, we thought Mama had simply thrown it away. 3 years later, almost to the month, we were to learn differently. Duffy's funeral was a somber affair, and we all knew how greatly Duff's death affected our Kevin. To tell the truth, we knew that it was the blow from which Kevin would never completely recover. In spite of almost a half century in between, I know there are times even now when Kevin will sit alone and remember his friend. After the funeral and the get-together in the parish hall, we returned somewhat silently to the stillness of our flat. Tommy, who was home on furlough, cautioned Danny and me to respect Kevin's inner grief and let him work it out for himself. David turned on the radio, but kept it soft. "Red Fitzhugh seemed to understand that Duff is gone," Billy commented. Duffy's father, from his own sorrow, had spoken to some of us after the funeral and thanked us for being friends with his son. Mama got up from her chair and went into her bedroom. We wondered if we had said something to make her leave, but she returned a few minutes later, carrying the Fanny Farmer candy box, and sat back down in her chair. Danny and I were on the floor, while David and Billy shared the newspaper on the couch. Kevin sat alone at the old table, but we were glad he was with us and had not shut himself off from the rest. Mama opened the box and set the lid on the end table. Then, carefully lifting it out of the box, held up the now black remains of that long-ago rose. She had cut the stem short so it would fit in the box, but a few leaves remained on it as well as some thorns. "I pricked my finger the day Dorian gave it to me," she said softly. "Pricked it on this very thorn." She held up the dried flower and tapped lightly on the still sharp thorn. "He gave it to you on Mother's Day," Danny said. Dorian had so little in the way of joy, Mama said, as if to herself. Up to his 12th year, he must have been so lonely a lad. How often I wished I could take away that boy's sorrows. "He gave me this rose, and I kissed his cheek," Mama said. "Then, when you boys were getting your shoes and the ball and bat, he came over and sat down to wait for you. He put his hand on mine and thanked me for being like a mother to him. We had never known that." Ah, her sigh was long from the depths of her own grief. "He's got his own mother, as well as Mother Mary, with him now. But for a while, he was like one of my own, and I'll miss him so much." With that, Mama put the rose back in the box and carried it back to her room. She shut the door, and we let her grieve in private. After her own death, we went again and opened her treasure box, which she had kept in a dresser drawer in Tommy's home where she lived her final years. As Danny and I looked at the blackened remnant of the rose, Kevin came over and held out his hand to take it. Danny gave it to him in silence. Kevin, now a burly firefighter 50 years old and graying along the sides of his black hair, put the rose to his lips and held it there for a moment. Then he put it back in the box and turned to walk outside. Danny and I hurried after him. "It's been a lot of years, Kevin," Danny consoled him. "She never forgot him," Kevin said as sobs shook his hardened frame. "She never forgot him." "He was a fine brother to you, Kevin," Tommy said, "and to all of us as well. A fine brother indeed." Kevin nodded. "He was a fine son, too, to remember his mother,
on Mother's Day.

Like our Blessed Mother, mothers must stand at the altar of daily sacrifice, offering up the labors and trials of each day. Their hearts must be real altars, clean and pure white. Spotless purity must be the communion around their hearts. Vigilance must be the guard of honor. Prayer must be their daily food. Christ must be their daily companion. The eyes and ears of mothers must be like beautiful stained glass windows which permit only the bright sun to enter. The altars of their hearts must be decorated with good intentions, high ideals, with flowers of devout prayers and flaming love of God. We ask our Lord to bless all mothers on their special day and to pray for the souls of our mothers who have gone before us in the deep sleep of Christ.

0: as we forgive those who trespass against us. And lead us not into temptation, but deliver us from evil.
1: Hail Mary, full of grace, the Lord is with thee. Blessed art thou among women, and blessed is the fruit of thy womb, Jesus.
0: Holy Mary, Mother of God, pray for us sinners, now and at the hour of our death. Amen.
1: Hail Mary, full of grace, the Lord is with thee. Blessed art thou among women, and blessed is the fruit of thy womb, Jesus.
0: Holy Mary, Mother of God, pray for us sinners, now and at the hour of our death. Amen.
1: Hail Mary, full of grace, the Lord is with thee. Blessed art thou among women, and blessed is the fruit of thy womb, Jesus.
0: Holy Mary, Mother of God, pray for us sinners, now and at the hour of our death. Amen.
1: Hail Mary, full of grace, the Lord is with thee. Blessed art thou among women, and blessed is the fruit of thy womb, Jesus.
0: Holy Mary, Mother of God, pray for us sinners, now and at the hour of our death. Amen.
1: Hail Mary, full of grace, the Lord is with thee. Blessed art thou among women, and blessed is the fruit of thy womb.

0: Women, and blessed is the fruit of thy womb, Jesus.
1: Holy Mary, Mother of God, pray for us sinners, now and at the hour of our death. Amen.
0: Hail Mary, full of grace, the Lord is with thee. Blessed art thou among women, and blessed is the fruit of thy womb, Jesus.
1: Holy Mary, Mother of God, pray for us sinners, now and at the hour of our death. Amen.
0: Hail Mary, full of grace, the Lord is with thee. Blessed art thou among women, and blessed is the fruit

0: full of grace, the Lord is with thee. Blessed art thou among women, and blessed is the fruit of thy womb, Jesus.
1: Holy Mary, Mother of God, pray for us sinners, now and at the hour of our death. Amen.
0: Glory be to the Father, and to the Son, and to the Holy Spirit.
1: As it was in the beginning, is now, and ever shall be, world without end. Amen. O my Jesus, forgive us our sins, save us from the fires of hell, and lead all souls to heaven, especially those most in need of your mercy.
0: The second glorious mystery, Jesus ascends into heaven. Jesus is the head, and we, the church, are his members. And so we hope to be with him in glory someday. St. Paul says, you have been raised to new life with Christ. Set your heart on things that are in heaven, not the things here on earth. We pray now that the Holy Spirit will fill us with new hope every day. Our Father who art in heaven, hallowed be thy name. Thy kingdom come, thy will be done on earth as it is in heaven.
1: Give us this day our daily bread, and forgive us our trespasses, as we forgive those who trespass against us. And lead us not into temptation, but deliver us from evil.
0: Hail Mary, full of grace, the Lord is with thee. Blessed art thou among women, and blessed is the fruit of thy womb, Jesus.
1: Holy Mary, Mother of God, pray for us sinners, now and at the hour of our death. Amen.
0: Hail Mary, full of grace, the Lord is with thee. Blessed art thou among women, and blessed is the fruit of thy womb, Jesus.
1: Holy Mary, Mother of God, pray for us sinners, now and at the hour of our death. Amen.
0: Hail Mary, full of grace, the Lord is with thee. Blessed art thou among women, and blessed is the fruit of thy womb, Jesus.
1: Holy Mary, Mother of God, pray for us sinners, now and at the hour of our death. Amen.
0: Hail Mary, full of grace, the Lord is with thee. Blessed art thou among women, and blessed is the fruit of thy womb, Jesus.
1: Holy Mary, Mother of God, pray for us sinners, now and at the hour of our death. Amen.
0: Hail Mary, full of grace, the Lord is with thee. Blessed art thou among women, and blessed is the fruit of thy womb, Jesus.
1: Holy Mary, Mother of God, pray for us sinners, now and at the hour of our death. Amen.
0: Hail Mary, full of grace, the Lord is with thee. Blessed art thou among women, and blessed is the fruit of thy womb, Jesus.
1: Holy Mary, Mother of God, pray for us sinners, now and at the hour of our death. Amen.
0: Hail Mary, full of grace, the Lord is with thee. Blessed art thou among women, and blessed is the fruit of thy womb, Jesus.
1: Holy Mary, Mother of God, pray for us sinners, now and at the hour of our death. Amen.
0: Hail Mary, full of grace, the Lord is with thee. Blessed art thou among women, and blessed is the fruit of thy womb, Jesus.
1: Holy Mary, Mother of God, pray for us sinners, now and at the hour of our death. Amen.
0: Hail Mary, full of grace, the Lord is with thee. Blessed art thou among women, and blessed is the fruit of thy womb.

0: of grace, the Lord is with thee. Blessed art thou among women, and blessed is the fruit of thy womb, Jesus.
1: Holy Mary, Mother of God, pray for us sinners, now and at the hour of our death. Amen.
0: Glory be to the Father, and to the Son, and to the Holy Spirit.
1: As it was in the beginning, is now, and ever shall be, world without end. Amen.
0: O my Jesus, forgive us our sins, save us from the fires of hell, and lead all souls to heaven, especially those most in need of your mercy. The third glorious mystery, the descent of the Holy Spirit. Mary is present with the women when the Holy Spirit comes upon the apostles like tongues of fire. An ancient antiphon in the prayer of the church describes what happened. This is the day of Pentecost, alleluia. Today the Holy Spirit appeared to the disciples in the form of fire and gave them his special gifts. He sent them into the world to proclaim that whoever believes and is baptized will be saved. We pray that we may experience the fullness of our baptism through the power and gifts of the Holy Spirit. Our Father, who art in heaven, hallowed be thy name. Thy kingdom come, thy will be done on earth as it is in heaven.
1: Give us this day our daily bread, and forgive us our trespasses, as we forgive those who trespass against us. And lead us not into temptation, but deliver us from evil.
0: Hail Mary, full of grace, the Lord is with thee. Blessed art thou among women, and blessed is the fruit of thy womb, Jesus.
1: Holy Mary, Mother of God, pray for us sinners, now and at the hour of our death. Amen.
0: Hail Mary, full of grace, the Lord is with thee. Blessed art thou among women, and blessed is the fruit of thy womb, Jesus.
1: Holy Mary, Mother of God, pray for us sinners, now and at the hour of our death. Amen.
0: Hail Mary, full of grace, the Lord is with thee. Blessed art thou among women, and blessed is the fruit of thy womb, Jesus.
1: Holy Mary, Mother of God, pray for us sinners, now and at the hour of our death. Amen.
0: Hail Mary, full of grace, the Lord is with thee. Blessed art thou among women, and blessed is the fruit of thy womb, Jesus.
1: Holy Mary, Mother of God, pray for us sinners, now and at the hour of our death. Amen.
0: Hail Mary, full of grace, the Lord is with thee. Blessed art thou among women, and blessed is the fruit of thy womb, Jesus.
1: Holy Mary, Mother of God, pray for us sinners, now and at the hour of our death. Amen.
0: Hail Mary, full of grace, the Lord is with thee. Blessed art thou among women, and blessed is the fruit of thy womb, Jesus.
1: Holy Mary, Mother of God, pray for us sinners, now and at the hour of our death. Amen.
0: Hail Mary, full of grace, the Lord is with thee. Blessed art thou among women, and blessed is the fruit of thy womb, Jesus.
1: Holy Mary, Mother of God, pray for us sinners, now and at the hour of our death. Amen.
0: Hail Mary, full of grace, the Lord is with thee. Blessed art thou among women, and blessed is the fruit of thy womb, Jesus.
1: Holy Mary, Mother of God, pray for us sinners, now and at the hour of our death. Amen.
0: Hail Mary, full of grace, the Lord is with thee. Blessed art thou among women, and blessed is the fruit of thy womb, Jesus.
1: Holy Mary, Mother of God, pray for us sinners, now and at the hour of our death. Amen.
0: Hail Mary, full of grace, the Lord is with thee. Blessed art thou among women, and blessed is the fruit of thy womb, Jesus.
1: Holy Mary, Mother of God, pray for us sinners, now and at the hour of our death. Amen.
0: Glory be to the Father, and to the Son, and to the Holy Spirit.
1: As it was in the beginning, is now, and ever shall be, world without end. Amen.
0: O my Jesus, forgive us our sins, save us from the fires of hell, and lead all souls to heaven, especially those most in need of your mercy. The fourth glorious mystery, Mary is taken up into heaven. Mary offered God not only her soul, but her body as well. God needed it to fulfill his plan of salvation. For Jesus to become man, he had for 9 months to become inseparably one flesh with his mother. She is the flesh and blood of Jesus, the Holy One, whom the Lord will not allow to see corruption. So when her life is over, she is taken body and soul into heaven. Under her protective mantle, all Christians gather to form the church. May the prayers of this woman, clothed with the Son, bring Jesus to us and to the whole world. Our Father, who art in heaven, hallowed be thy name, thy kingdom come. thy will be done on earth as it is in heaven.
1: Give us this day our daily bread, and forgive us our trespasses, as we forgive those who trespass against us. And lead us not into temptation, but deliver us from evil.
0: Hail Mary, full of grace, the Lord is with thee. Blessed art thou among women, and blessed is the fruit of thy womb, Jesus.
1: Holy Mary, Mother of God, pray for us sinners, now and at the hour of our death. Amen.
0: Hail Mary, full of grace, the Lord is with thee. Blessed art thou among women, and blessed is the fruit of thy womb, Jesus.
1: Holy Mary, Mother of God, pray for us sinners, now and at the hour of our death. Amen.
0: Hail Mary, full of grace, the Lord is with thee. Blessed art thou among women, and blessed is the fruit of thy womb, Jesus.
1: Holy Mary, Mother of God,

0: thou among women, and blessed is the fruit of thy womb, Jesus.
1: Holy Mary, Mother of God, pray for us sinners, now and at the hour of our death. Amen.
0: Hail Mary, full of grace, the Lord is with thee. Blessed art thou among women, and blessed is the fruit of thy womb, Jesus.
1: Holy Mary, Mother of God, pray for us sinners, now and at the hour of our death. Amen.
0: Hail Mary, full of grace, the Lord is with thee. Blessed art thou among women, and blessed is the fruit of thy womb, Jesus.
1: Holy Mary, Mother of God, pray for us sinners, now and at the hour of our death. Amen.
0: Hail Mary, full of grace, the Lord is with thee. Blessed art thou among women, and blessed is the fruit of thy womb, Jesus.
1: Holy Mary, Mother of God, pray for us sinners, now and at the hour of our death. Amen.
0: Hail Mary, full of grace, the Lord is with thee. Blessed art thou among women, and blessed is the fruit of thy womb, Jesus.
1: Holy Mary, Mother of God, pray for us sinners, now and at the hour of our death. Amen.
0: Hail Mary, full of grace, the Lord is with thee. Blessed art thou among women, and blessed is the fruit of thy womb, Jesus.
1: Holy Mary, Mother of God, pray for us sinners, now and at the hour of our death. Amen.
0: Glory be to the Father, and to the Son, and to the Holy Spirit.
1: As it was in the beginning, is now, and ever shall be, world without end. Amen.
0: O my Jesus, forgive us our sins. Save us from the fires of hell. And lead all souls to heaven, especially those most in need of your mercy. The fifth glorious mystery, the coronation of Mary in heaven. Mary's whole life was veiled in a mystery of faith. Even her son will not lift this veil when she is blessed by a woman in the crowd. Blessed are those who hear the word of God and keep it, he says. Now Jesus lifts the veil, and brightness streams from Mary's crown to light up all the hidden years of washing, cooking, sewing, sweeping, caring for her own, and dealing with her neighbors. It was all for Jesus. In her, Jesus has raised up the lowly. From being looked on as of no importance, she is now Queen of Heaven. Lord, may our insignificant lives and our quiet and hidden service of you form a bright crown for us in glory. Our Father who art in heaven, hallowed be thy name. Thy kingdom come, thy will be done on earth as it is in heaven.
1: Give us this day our daily bread, and forgive us our trespasses, as we forgive those who trespass against us. And lead us not into temptation, but deliver us from evil.
0: Hail Mary, full of grace, the Lord is with thee. Blessed art thou among women, and blessed is the fruit of thy womb, Jesus.
1: Holy Mary, Mother of God, pray for us sinners, now and at the hour of our death. Amen.
0: Hail Mary, full of grace, the Lord is with thee. Blessed art thou among women, and blessed is the fruit of thy womb, Jesus.
1: Holy Mary, Mother of God, pray for us sinners, now and at the hour of our death. Amen.
0: Hail Mary, full of grace, the Lord is with thee. Blessed art thou among women, and blessed is the fruit of thy womb, Jesus.
1: Holy Mary, Mother of God, pray for us sinners, now and at the hour of our death. Amen.
0: Hail Mary, full of grace, the Lord is with thee. Blessed art thou among women, and blessed is the fruit of thy womb, Jesus.
1: Holy Mary, Mother of God, pray for us sinners, now and at the hour of our death. Amen.
0: Hail Mary, full of grace, the Lord is with thee. Blessed art thou among women, and blessed is the fruit of thy womb, Jesus.
1: Holy Mary, Mother of God, pray for us sinners, now and at the hour of our death. Amen.
0: Hail Mary, full of grace, the Lord is with thee. Blessed art thou among women, and blessed is the fruit of thy womb, Jesus.
1: Holy Mary, Mother of God, pray for us sinners, now and at the hour of our death. Amen.
0: Hail Mary, full of grace, the Lord is with thee. Blessed art thou among women, and blessed is the fruit of thy womb, Jesus.
1: Holy Mary, Mother of God, pray for us sinners, now and at the hour of our death.
0: Hail Mary, full of grace, the Lord is with thee. Blessed art thou among women, and blessed is the fruit of thy womb, Jesus.
1: Holy Mary, Mother of God, pray for us sinners, now and at the hour of our death. Amen.
0: Hail Mary, full of grace, the Lord is with thee.

0: Hail Mary, full of grace, the Lord is with thee. Blessed art thou among women, and blessed is the fruit of thy womb, Jesus.
1: Holy Mary, Mother of God, pray for us sinners, now and at the hour of our death. Amen.
0: Glory be to the Father, and to the Son, and to the Holy Spirit.
1: As it was in the beginning, is now, and ever shall be, world without end. Amen.
0: O my Jesus, forgive us our sins, save us from the fires of hell, and lead all souls to heaven, especially those most in need of your mercy. Hail, Holy Queen, Mother of Mercy, hail our life, our sweetness, and our hope. To thee do we cry, poor banished children of Eve. To thee do we send up our sighs, mourning and weeping in this valley of tears. Turn then, most gracious Advocate, thine eyes of mercy towards us. And after this our exile, show unto us the blessed fruit of thy womb, Jesus. O clement, O loving, O sweet Virgin Mary, pray for us, O Holy Mother of God,
1: that we may be made worthy of the promises of Christ.
0: Thank you for joining us in this beautiful prayer. Always remember that Our Lady of the Rosary is our mother and our friend. She mediates for us between God and the world, between Christ and the Church, between the world of the saints and this veil of tears. May she stand with you at all the crossroads of your life and point the way to her Son. And may the blessing of Almighty God, the Father, the Son, and the Holy Spirit come down upon you and remain with you always.

0: The Chaplet of Divine Mercy.
1: In the name of the Father, and of the Son, and of the Holy Spirit. Amen.
2: You expired, Jesus, but the source of life gushed forth for souls, and the ocean of mercy opened up for the whole world. O fount of life, unfathomable divine mercy, envelop the whole world and empty yourself out upon us.
0: O blood and water, which gush forth from the heart of Jesus as a fountain of mercy for us, I trust in you. O blood and water, which gush forth from the heart of Jesus as a fountain of mercy for us, I trust in you. O blood and water, which gush forth from the heart of Jesus as a fountain of mercy for us, I trust in you.
2: Our Father, who art in heaven, hallowed be thy name. Thy kingdom come. Thy will be done on earth as it is in heaven.
0: Give us this day our daily bread, and forgive us our trespasses, as we forgive those who trespass against us. And lead us not into temptation, but deliver us from evil. Amen.
2: Hail Mary, full of grace, the Lord is with you. Blessed are you among women, and blessed is the fruit of your womb, Jesus.
0: Holy Mary, Mother of God, pray for us sinners now and at the hour of our death. Amen.
2: I believe in God, the Father Almighty, creator of heaven and earth, and in Jesus Christ, his only Son, our Lord, who was conceived by the Holy Spirit, born of the Virgin Mary, suffered under Pontius Pilate, was crucified, died, and was buried. He descended into hell. On the third day, he rose again from the dead. He ascended into heaven and is seated at the right hand of God, the Father Almighty. From there, he will come to judge the living and the dead.
0: I believe in the Holy Spirit, the Holy Catholic Church, the communion of saints, the forgiveness of sins, the resurrection of the body, and life everlasting. Amen.
2: Eternal Father, I offer you the body and blood, soul and divinity of your dearly beloved Son, our Lord Jesus Christ, in atonement for our sins and those of the whole world. For the sake of his sorrowful passion,
0: have mercy on us and on the whole world.
2: For the sake of his sorrowful passion,
0: have mercy on us and on the whole world.
2: For the sake of his sorrowful passion,
0: have mercy on us and on the whole world.
2: For the sake of his sorrowful passion,
0: have mercy on us and on the whole world.
2: For the sake of his sorrowful passion,
0: have mercy on us and on the whole world.
2: For the sake of his sorrowful passion,
0: have mercy on us and on the whole world.
2: For the sake of his sorrowful passion,
0: have mercy on us and on the whole world.
2: For the sake of his sorrowful passion,
0: have mercy on us and on the whole world.
2: For the sake of his sorrowful passion,
0: have mercy on us and on the whole world.
2: For the sake of his sorrowful passion,
0: have mercy on us and on the whole world.
2: Eternal Father, I offer you the body and blood, soul and divinity of your dearly beloved Son, our Lord Jesus Christ, in atonement for our sins and those of the whole world. For the sake of his sorrowful passion,
0: have mercy on us and on the whole world.
2: For the sake of his sorrowful passion,
0: have mercy on us and on the whole world.
2: For the sake of his sorrowful passion,
0: have mercy on us and on the whole world.
2: For the sake of his sorrowful passion,
0: have mercy on us and on the whole world.
2: For the sake of his sorrowful passion,
0: have mercy on us and on the whole world.
2: For the sake of his sorrowful passion,
0: have mercy on us and on the whole world.
2: For the sake of his sorrowful passion,
0: have mercy on us and on the whole world.
2: For the sake of his sorrowful passion,
0: have mercy on us and on the whole world.
2: For the sake of his sorrowful passion,
0: have mercy on us and on the whole world.
2: For the sake of his sorrowful passion,
0: have mercy on us and on the whole world.
2: Eternal Father, I offer you the body and blood, soul and divinity of your dearly beloved Son, our Lord Jesus Christ, in atonement for our sins and those of the whole world. For the sake of his sorrowful passion,
0: have mercy on us and on the whole world.
2: For the sake of his sorrowful passion,
0: have mercy on us and on the whole world.
2: For the sake of his sorrowful passion,
0: have mercy on us and on the whole world.
2: For the sake of his sorrowful passion,
0: have mercy on us and on the whole world.
2: For the sake of his sorrowful passion,
0: have mercy on us and on the whole world.
2: For the sake of his sorrowful passion,
0: have mercy on us and on the whole world.
2: For the sake of his sorrowful passion,
0: have mercy on us and on the whole world.
2: For the sake of his sorrowful passion,
0: have mercy on us and on the whole world.
2: For the sake of his sorrowful passion,
0: have mercy on us and on the whole world.
2: For the sake of his sorrowful passion,
0: have mercy on us and on the whole world.
2: Eternal Father, I offer you the body and blood, soul, and divinity of your dearly beloved Son, our Lord Jesus Christ, in atonement for our sins and those of the whole world. For the sake of his sorrowful passion,
0: have mercy on us and on the whole world.
2: For the sake of his sorrowful passion,
0: have mercy on us and on the whole world.
2: For the sake of his sorrowful passion,
0: have mercy on us and on the whole world.
2: For the sake of his sorrowful passion,
0: have mercy on us and on the whole world.
2: For the sake of his sorrowful passion,
0: have mercy on us and on the whole world.
2: For the sake of his sorrowful passion,
0: have mercy on us and on the whole world.
2: For the sake of his sorrowful passion,
0: have mercy on us and on the whole world.
2: For the sake of his sorrowful passion,
0: have mercy on us and on the whole world.
2: For the sake of his sorrowful passion,
0: have mercy on us and on the whole world.
2: For the sake of his sorrowful passion,
0: have mercy on us and on the whole world.
2: Eternal Father, I offer you the body and blood, soul and divinity of your dearly beloved Son, our Lord Jesus Christ, in atonement for our sins and those of the whole world. For the sake of his sorrowful passion,
0: have mercy on us and on the whole world.
2: For the sake of his sorrowful passion,
0: have mercy on us and on the whole world.
2: For the sake of his sorrowful passion,
0: have mercy on us and on the whole world.
2: For the sake of his sorrowful passion,
0: have mercy on us and on the whole world.
2: For the sake of his sorrowful passion,
0: have mercy on us and on the whole world.
2: For the sake of his sorrowful passion,
0: have mercy on us and on the whole world.
2: For the sake of his sorrowful passion,
0: have mercy on us and on the whole world.
2: For the sake of his sorrowful passion,
0: have mercy on us and on the whole world.
2: For the sake of his sorrowful passion,
0: have mercy on us and on the whole world.
2: For the sake of his sorrowful passion,
0: have mercy on us and on the whole world. Holy God,
2: holy mighty one,
0: holy immortal one, have mercy on us and on the whole world. Holy God,
2: holy mighty one,
0: holy immortal one,
2: have mercy on us and on the whole world.
0: Holy God,
2: holy mighty one,
0: holy immortal one,
2: have mercy on us and on the whole world. Eternal God, in whom mercy is endless and the treasury of compassion inexhaustible, look kindly upon us and increase your mercy in us, that in difficult moments we might not despair nor become despondent, but with great confidence submit ourselves to your holy will, which is love and mercy itself.
1: In the name of the Father, and of the Son, and of the Holy Spirit. Amen.
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7: My guest today is a pitcher in the Atlanta Braves organization. J.J. Niekro joins us today. He comes from a long history of professional baseball players. In fact, his late father, Joe Niekro, pitched in the major leagues for a long time, and his uncle, Phil Niekro, did as well. And if that's not enough, well, his brother, Lance Niekro, played for the San Francisco Giants in the major leagues as well. We'll talk a little bit of baseball, about his career, and also about what drives him to be the man he is today. He's a character-driven athlete. I'd like to welcome J.J. Niekro to Blessed to Play. J.J., welcome.
8: Thanks for having me, Ron. I'm really excited to discuss my career and the spiritual life as well.
7: Yeah, this is going to be interesting because you have such a background. I mean, baseball's in your DNA, let's put it that way. And you come from, obviously, a great baseball family. Phil and Joe Niekro combined to tally 539 wins, the highest combined total for siblings in Major League Baseball history. And they were known for the knuckleball. And there's a lot of people who could throw the knuckleball, but they can't control the knuckleball. And certainly Phil and your dad, Joe, did just that. But talk about, I know you lost your father when you were young, I believe around 8 years old. But talk about, you know, growing up as a Niekro and have baseball all around you.
8: Yeah, so I lost my dad when I was 8, but I still have a lot of really great memories with him. Obviously, from the time that you're in a crib, you're going to have a baseball and a baseball bat in your hands. And it was just like that for me and my family. But the knuckleball was the one thing that always defined my dad, my uncle, and my brother even dabbled with it in the minor leagues. But growing up, my dad just wanted me to have fun on a baseball field. And he knew that he had a really good career in the big leagues, so did my uncle. And there was going to be pressure with having my last name.
7: Mm-hmm.
8: But the best memories I have are just going out to a little league field, him throwing me some batting practice, messing around with the knuckleball, throwing pens. One of my favorite memories ever is we were in the backyard of our house, and he would always throw me fastballs or a little baby knuckleball. And I was only 6 or 7 years old, and I was like, Dad, I want the real thing. Throw me a knuckleball. He was really hesitant to do so because you never know where it's going to end up. He threw a good one. I didn't catch it. Hit me right in the face. So from that point on, I was like, I knew what my family had with the knuckleball in their history.
7: So you talked about the pressure of growing up as a Niekro, and you had to live up to that expectation. And it sounds like your parents handled it the right way, making the game fun and then see where you go with it. But did you ever feel the pressure to throw the knuckleball?
8: I wouldn't say I felt pressure. Everyone always asks naturally with the last name of Niekro. But honestly, I just felt more pride. My dad and my uncle never forced anything upon me, especially my dad, since I was with him every day and him being my father. And they really just wanted me to have fun. So coaches, everyone would ask me. My dad did show me the grip, but he said, you be the person that you're meant to be on the baseball field and off of it. So he let me throw my fastball, my curveball, my changeup. And even before games, we always mess around with a knuckleball. But I would say it's more of a pride thing, and it always starts cool conversations with friends or with coaches.
7: All right, let's talk about your time in high school. I mean, you went to Jesuit High School in Tampa. You played 4 years of baseball. You posted a 4-2 record and 2.60 ERA. You had 31 strikeouts as a junior. But you this is where you formulated, I would say, your competitive desire to play baseball. But talk about those times at Jesuit, not only forming you as a player, but a person as well.
8: Yeah, so one of Jesuit's mottos is absolute excellence. And Jesuit High School in Tampa is one of the best high schools in the country academically, athletically, and spiritually. You're going to be formed as a man in so many more ways than you can imagine there, mm-hmm. especially athletically. You see at a lot of other public high schools or even other solid Catholic high schools that people can play baseball, they can play basketball and football. At Jesuit, you really have sports specialization because everyone is so good. And their baseball program is ranked consistently in the top 5 or top 10 in the country every year. So I had all the Florida State guys in front of me, the Florida guys in front of me, the Vanderbilt guys in front of me. I ended up going Division II to Florida Southern to play for my brother. And it really gave me the sense of, okay, I may not be the best in the team now, but I'm going to do everything great in the little details. If I win this little detail, if I have a good game of catch today, if I have a good class, a good grade on this test, every little thing matters. And I think that bled straight into the classroom because we had just as a competitive environment on the field as we did in the classroom. Everyone was seeing who could get the higher score, who could have the most strikeouts in a game, whatever it may be. But I learned how to really balance that competitive desire with how to be a better man. Because Jesuit's motto is absolute excellence, but it's also for the greater glory of God, ad maiorem de gloriam in Latin. So balancing those two things out really gave me the desire to be great, but also to care for others and prioritize God first in all that I do.
7: Yeah, we talk about greatness, we're talking about magnanimity. So it's desire to do the will of God to the best of your ability. And you're also the recipient of the Al Lopez Man of the Year Award as well, the Heart of the Tiger Award while at Jesuit. So you took this to heart, obviously, and then you decided that, you know what, I want to play some more baseball. So There's this guy, Lance Negro, who's coaching at Florida Southern. You may have heard of him, and you decided to go that route. Talk about the recruiting process and ultimately why you wanted to play for your brother at Florida Southern.
8: Yeah, so at Jesuit, you definitely garner a lot of attention, whether you're a good athlete or a great athlete, just because of the environment that you're in. And I would say I was good. I wasn't great yet at that point, and we're obviously always becoming great, that magnanimous mindset, as you mentioned. But Lance reached out to me my junior, senior year. He kind of gave me time to go over the options that I wanted to do. I was really pursuing Catholic school at first, and I was looking at Boston College, St. Joseph's in Philadelphia, but I knew that I wanted to stay in warm weather so I could be close to home, I could play baseball all year round, and I could be around my family and friends, and they could come see me play. So it really was a no-brainer when he offered me a scholarship, and I knew I'd still have a really strong sense with Tampa, being with my mom, who I'm extremely close to down here, and again, just having my friends that I grew up with all along be able to come out to watch me play.
7: Yeah, it makes a lot of sense. Blessed to play Ron Meyer, talking today with J.J. Negro. He's playing in the Atlanta Braves organization and played A-ball and hopefully moving up, had a great year playing A-ball. So you're at Florida Southern here, and there's a common theme with you, and that's academic All-America first team. So obviously you really excelled in the classroom, and you excelled on the field as well. Your senior year, 3-1, five starts. Your three wins were tied for second in the SSC. You led the team in strikeouts with 30 and was second on the team in innings pitch with 29. So it really all came together for you collegiately. And then you decide, or you wanted to get drafted, obviously, but you were selected as an undrafted free agent, and your pro career began. So talk about when the Braves wanted to bring you on board, and obviously there's a legacy there with your uncle, Phil, one of the best pitchers in Braves history. But talk about that whole process, and ultimately when the Braves gave you that call.
8: Yeah, so even before that process, actually, in 2020, I had Tommy John surgery, so I pitched pretty well for my first couple years of college, and then I had a tear in my right elbow, but I threw through it, definitely had some pain, and by the time my senior year rolled around, I did have a really, really good senior year, but I actually blew my elbow out completely 2 weeks before COVID ended the season. So I got the surgery then. I was able to do a ton of rehab during that year because the world was kind of stopped, so it was the perfect time to get it done, almost divine intervention. I flew up to New York the day before elective surgery was canceled, got it done, and then was able to start the rehab process. But I knew one thing I had to work on was velocity, and that was something I really emphasized in my rehab and in my training. So once the time that spring season rolled around, I had a pretty good year, even though it was in limited fashion. And then the Braves eventually reached out to me. I guess they'd like what they had seen, and I've done pretty well for them the past couple of years and looking forward to continuing to do so. But it's always an honor to put on the Braves uniform because my dad played with them. My uncle, obviously, is in the Hall of Fame with them. And even my brother played with them in the minors. Mm-hmm. So every time I put on the uniform, I'm just reminded of how great of people they were, because you meet people in the organization that knew them, that knew their character. And again, you see my uncle's name all over the place, whether it's in the dorm rooms we stay at there, or this meeting room, or this coach's locker is named after him. So it's a really, really cool and almost divine way to honor them on and off the field.
7: It seems like you're really embracing that, because it could become a distraction, because you want your own identity, obviously, as a professional athlete, but yet alone you have to answer all these questions about being a Negro. But you're really embracing the history behind it, because it's part of who you are.
8: Absolutely, yeah. I think one thing we've really lost in society today is a sense of our own family and how people used to take so much pride in their heritage and in their last name. Mm-hmm. And obviously, being from a baseball family, it's easy to say so. But even if you're from a carpenter, even if you're from an electrician, there's so many people who have put so much into their work and really enjoyed it, and that set their character forth. And I think it's easy to see it in baseball because of this instance. That seeing so many people that knew my dad, knew my uncle, they've never met me before, but they come up with the biggest smile on their face because they heard I was related to them, just really makes my day all the time. And we could be in a minor league field in the middle of nowhere, Georgia, or go into an Atlanta Braves game. Somehow there's going to be a connection to Negro, and I'm just looking forward to putting my next stamp on that, on the legacy.
7: Yeah, we're talking all things Negro today. We're with J.J. Negro, and what a legacy of family heritage he does have. Speaking of his dad, the late Joe Negro, and his uncle, the late Phil Negro, some of the best pitchers in the history of the game, and certainly as a brother tandem, no doubt. So listen, I've interviewed a lot of professional baseball players, and they all talk about their struggles in the minor leagues, but I'm looking at your stats here. 24 games, 10-3, a 3.19 ERA, 121 innings pitched, 114 strikeouts, and a great whip, 1.18. So you're undrafted, you're playing minor league baseball, and you seem to make this adjustment quite well. Tell us how you got to this point.
8: Yeah, I honestly love the fact that I went undrafted. There's always the extra chip on your shoulder. I specifically remember draft day. I had talked to a couple teams, and they said they were going to take me, and everything was figured out, and my name never got called. So it's always been motivation to prove them wrong, and people love to have that mindset of the underdog or whatever it may be. I think especially having the Negro last name, too. When you go undrafted, people may think, oh, he's just there because he's a Negro. But you get in there, you prove everyone wrong, and it's that much sweeter. But I think the biggest adjustment I had was just learning how to redefine myself as a pitcher. We have a really, really solid pitching coordinator with the Braves, and he gave us the philosophy that he likes. Some guys embrace it. Some guys don't because they don't want to change. But I think I was very able to mold myself into the pitcher that they wanted us to be, and it's worked out extremely well. And I think always just listening and being open to different things, even if you don't think they'll work, can really help you in the long run. And that's what helped me with my approach on the mound this year.
7: So talk about the minor league life. I know it's not the show by any stretch of the imagination. You're probably on long bus rides there in Rome, Georgia. And the weather could get a little bit warm, wouldn't you say, JJ, in the summertime?
8: Oh, yeah, Rome. And then I was in Augusta earlier in the year in low A. And I remember I pitched one game there. I think it was 113 on the heat index or whatever. It was after the fifth inning. I had thrown 85 pitches. I told the manager I was out of gas that day. Hottest game I'd ever pitched in my life, drenched in sweat. And, yeah, it definitely gets tough during the season in heat-wise. But it's a grind. You play 130, 140 games. Obviously, you don't have the big league crowds there of the 20,000, 30,000 there every night. Some nights there's a